0: people. Separatists in Alberta have won a partial victory in court. An appeals judge has ruled Elections Alberta can continue counting signatures on one group's petition calling for an independence referendum. An earlier court ruling had put counting on hold due to legal concerns. Megan Grant explains.
1: Today, Court of Appeal Justice Alice Woolley said signature verification can resume and the results can be reported to the public. But the judge would not allow a report to the Justice Minister and subsequent referral to the Lieutenant Governor. Woolley said that could trigger a referendum before the appeal is heard. Stay Free Alberta submitted its petition to Elections Alberta in May. It claimed to have collected more than 300,000 signatures. But just days later, a Court of King's Bench judge quashed it, ruling the province failed to consult its First Nations communities. That ruling halted the petition process. Not only did Stay Free Alberta and the province appeal the decision, the group also filed a stay application, hoping the process could keep moving forward pending the appeal. Justice Woolley's decision today sets the stage for that appeal, a date for which has not yet been set. Megan Grant, CBC News, Calgary.
0: The BC Nurses Union has issued a 72-hour strike notice. It represents 60,000 nurses across the province and says they'll be in a legal position to strike Thursday if no progress is made in the negotiations. Members rejected a tentative contract offer several weeks ago. They say they're facing increasing safety and burnout issues. The job action could be anything from an overtime ban to a large-scale withdrawal of services. And that is The World This Hour. For CBC News, I'm Stephanie Skanderas.
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6: 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I'm Odario Williams. Montreal-based singer-songrider Elisipi has had an amazing success with her album Inuktitut. It features Inuk language cover versions of classic rock songs, and it won Adult Alternative Album of the Year at the 2025 Juno Awards. Well, this hour, Elisipi performs at the Opera House in Toronto, beginning with her version of Heart of Glass by Blondie.

Hi, this is Elisa B and you're listening to CBC Music Live. Cyndi Lauper, I think for a little Inuk girl that I was, this song, I think she was loud, she was fun, and she was telling all the girls to just be who you are and just don't be the nice, quiet girl. Just let it all out and just be proud. So I think we are very lucky we had Cyndi in our lives. So I, of course, I had to include that

0: Did you recognize that melody? You just heard Elissa P with her version of Cyndi Lauper's 86 classic, Time After Time. I'm Odario Williams. 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
1: Album Inutitud came out over a year ago now, and it's brought so much surprises for me anyway, because this album, although they are cover songs, really is very personal. It tells a story. Each song tells a story. Where I'm from, or where I was when I heard it for the first time, as to being, you know, I was a little girl up to my teenage years, and even brought it back all the way to my uncle's era, you know, hippie days, residential school kids arriving to their home and decided to really, they wanted to be like Led Zeppelin, and they formed a band. So everything in this album is related to either a family or to the North. And of course, when we talk about these songs that I stole from white people, really, we're not the only music, though, existed. Before that, a lot of indigenous artists, Inuit artists, had a lot to say, of course, because we're from the land, very vast, that speaks, that we feel, that we are connected to the mountains, the animals, and the big skies. It's a lot of energy where I'm from. So when I say I stole these songs from white people, we must never forget we are storytellers since way back. Oh, yes.

This is Ilse P on CBC Music Live. Going to California. California Mut, now as we say in Inuktitut. It's like the foundation of this album. It's really my love for this music that I grew up listening to. And I think it's, when I translate it to Inuktitut, it's almost like talking about the North, the mystic, the mysterious land, you know, where there's magic.

0: That's Elissa Pete performing Led Zeppelin's Going to California. I'm Odario Williams. You're listening to CBC Music Live. Elissa Pete's album Inuktitut features Inuk language cover versions of classic rock songs, including the track you just heard. It won a 2025 Juno Award, but it started out very simply.
1: I wanted to simply give it as a gift to my family, to the North. It was like between us. I mean, no label getting involved, no press people getting involved. It's like our thing, and if you hear about it, well, good, you know. I had no idea that it was going to take us to people, but people really feel a strong connection to the layers inside this album because I think they really feel and hear the emotions behind each song that I bring. So I'm just like overwhelmed by how this album has been received because it was such a probably the most personal album I've made, although they're not my songs. In a way, they are my songs.

0: You just heard Alyssa P with her version of The Unforgiven by Metallica. I'm Odario Williams. You're listening to CBC Music Live. We're with Alyssa P and her band at the Opera House in Toronto. They're performing tracks off her Juno-winning album Inuktitut, which features Inuk language cover versions of classic rock songs. The next one you'll hear was written by Stevie Nicks, and it was a huge hit for Fleetwood Mac. It's called Dreams. Here's Alyssa P to tell the story of her connection to it.
1: So I have this image, this very vivid image that would always come back kind of to haunt me as if it was, it was like a dream that comes back to you all the time. Since I can remember to very much late in my life. And it's a feeling, and it's also image of where I'm from. I'm from a very hilly place in Saluit, Nunavik, surrounded by valleys and mountains, where we've been for a long, long time. And these mountains are like our friend. They're tough on us, but they also protect us. So I'm very little, and I feel like I'm literally flying across this valley, the mountains, and I'm really excited, but yet I'm a little bit afraid. It's a bit scary. So that's the feeling I have. It's like I'm flying, and I think I'm even laughing. I'm very small, and I know there's somebody behind me. I'm in front of someone, and I feel excited. It's a sense of adventure, but I also feel loved. I feel a sense of, you know, security. So this image is later followed by my mother, who is listening, Mia Yi, who's my adoptive mother, who raised me since I was born. She was this nice little lady who didn't speak English or couldn't understand English. But she hears a song by Fleetwood Mac on the radio, local radio. And she says, Hamitaulagli? She says, shut it off. And then I'm thinking, what's with her? What's with her voice? There's something there. So I learned recently, not long ago, that my brother, Sailasi, who was this beautiful young man, apparently, well, he looked like Bruce Lee of the North. He was this beautiful young man. Apparently, he had a motorbike. And actually, my brother Sailasi died from a fire when I was nearly not 3 years old. And what I realized is that this vivid image that I would have is actually my first memory. And apparently, he loved me a lot.

0: You just heard Elissa Pete perform her version of Dreams, written by Stevie Nicks, made famous by Fleetwood Mac. I'm Odario Williams. 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
1: Willie Thrasher is definitely my biggest influence. I mean, I would play his songs, his album, Spirit Child, in my radio show in the North. So I had to just pay tribute to his life, to his music, because he is just one force. And this song is really, I find, not necessarily about wolves, but about Inuit. Inuit are meant to be free. Inuit are meant to just go with the nature.

0: That was Elissa P with a song called Kanyaguma. I'm Odario Williams. You're listening to CBC Music Live. Elissa P has one more classic song for you. Here she is to introduce it.
1: I had a cousin. His name was Tayara. He was very soft spoken. He was very tall, but he had something, Tayara, in him. So he really did teach me this space, this what we call the space where we can allow our bodies just to feel and to have that space, because he loved pop music. He was a bit older than me. I was a teenager, so I would somehow, I don't know how back then, that will never happen again nowadays, but he lived alone, and his house, it felt like it had no furniture. Just this dance floor. Yeah, that's how I remember it. So he just kind of taught me to just go there, because I was very shy. So my cousin Tayara apparently learned not long ago that when he went to Montreal for the first time with his school teacher Carmel and a bunch of young teenagers, when he got to Montreal, apparently he kind of transformed and he became very even lighter, and he wore purple and pink, and he felt really happy. He looked really happy. And as you know, in indigenous communities, a lot in Inuit communities, a lot of young kids have, you know, lost their lives. Way, way, way too many of my cousins died. Some in one winter, I remember losing three cousins. And when you think about it, you have to wonder where all these deep pains are coming from, right? So one day my cousin, who lived next door to my house, hung himself in his closet, and it was that goodbye that leaves you very empty and very quiet. So what I realized, though, is music is so important. And this song was, this was our song. And I wish he was here with us in Toronto so we could go dancing. But I really do wonder sometimes. He's here, Tayara. So this is for him. This is our song.

That's Elissa P with her reinterpretation of the Queen classic, I Wanna Break Free. It's off her album Iniquitud, which won Adult Alternative Album of the Year at the 2025 Juno Awards. If you'd like to go see Elissa P live, she has some concerts coming up. She'll perform at the Grand Gathering of First Nations in Mashtuyat, Quebec, next Friday, July 3rd. 2 days later, she'll be in Vancouver to perform at the FIFA Fan Festival on Sunday, July 5th. After that, she'll do a set at Ottawa Blues Fest on July 19th and the Festin Culturel de Brassard in Brassard, Quebec on August 8th. For Elissa P fans in Toronto, she'll be at Massey Hall on the same bill with I and headliner Alison Russell on October 22nd. Well, if you'd like to listen to this show again, go to our website at cbc.ca/music, then CBC Listen, search for CBC Music Live. Thanks to Ruben Mon, Kelly Brown, and Ian Terrio for recording all that music and providing it to us. CBC Music Live is produced by Andrea Jin and Malcolm Gould. I hope you can join me next week for Bad, Bad, Not Good, right here on CBC Music Live. Meanwhile, we're going to leave you today with more from Elissa P. This is Inuniarvit, or Born to Be Alive. And if you're listening on CBC Music, stay tuned for Angeline Tetuweo. She's coming up next with The Block. So keep it locked right here. I'm Odario Williams. Have a wonderful week. Till next time.

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It's from a tribute album for B.B. King called Lucille Talks Back, a celebration of B.B. King's kinda lost masterpiece. It's an album that flew under the radar back when it was released in the 70s. So what you are hearing now is Ledisi's version of B.B. King's Have Faith.

another member of the Soul Revival delegation. Currently signed to Daptone Records. This is Jalen Nganda, born and raised in Maryland. He fell in love with Motown when he was 11, and as you just heard, he has never looked back. He released his debut about 3 years ago and the follow-up just 3 weeks ago. It's called Doctrine of Love, saying, quote, "The doctrine of love holds that every thought and action should be guided first by compassion for others, because love is the highest measure of human worth." Off that album, you heard Hannah, What's the Matter? I'm Angeline Tetaweo. This is Buck on CBC Music. Another new one for you. Do you remember the days when Timbaland was working really closely with Nelly Furtado and Justin Timberlake? Well, it seems that Timbaland has found himself a new muse, and that is Chloe Bailey. This is found on her new mixtape that was crafted in collaboration with Timbaland, and you will hear his trademark all over this new music. The mixtape is called Resurrection. Here is Chloe with Talking Dirty. I'm

He's back in 2014 before Rachelle Jordan evolved into a dance music powerhouse off the album 1021. You heard Follow Me. I'm Angeline Tetawayo. Got another throwback, this time to the early days of Toronto hip hop with Brass Monk, a group that formed almost 30 years ago now. They released their EP Dark Sunrise in 2K2, and way back then, Matt Galloway, yes, the host of The Current on CBC Radio, reviewed this EP for a free arts and culture newspaper in Toronto called Now Magazine, writing, quote, "Between the unpredictable beats and the loose-limbed rhymes, there isn't a dull second on Dark Sunrise." Okay, Matt Galloway, dropping bars in your article. He added that, quote, "The group's measured approach augurs well for future success." I had to look up the word augurs. It means foreshadow or an omen, which I figured is what that meant, but I wanted to know for sure. Off Dark Sunrise, this is Brass Monk with Born in Stereo.

Now it's going down. My head is spinning like a slip back going round. I hear the DJ calling my name out. I blow the spot when he plays and the crossfade out. Grab my jacket and head back to the crate. You hear the scratch, man, I transform to a break.

There's a reason the word rap is built into her name. That was Rhapsody, back with new music. I got that one on high rotation right now. It's basically the title track from her new album, saying it represents, quote, love for culture and community and color. So you never forget, black is beautiful and larger than life. Featuring South Africa's Karabo Yamorena Choir, it's God's Got an Afro. I'm Angeline Tedeweo. Coming up, we're going to celebrate the birth date of a Canadian opera legend, the soprano Misha Brugger-Gosman. Stick around to go way back when. Plus, I've got new music from Masego on deck after this music from Callie Sway. Not too sweet.

The influence of Black music on popular culture is immeasurable, trendsetting, and historical, with billions of stories to tell. This is Way Back When on the Block. Celebrated Canadian soprano Misha Brugger-Gosman was born Misha Gosman in Fredericton, New Brunswick, to Ann Eatman and Sterling Gosman. As a child, Misha began singing in the choir of her local Baptist church, where her father served as a deacon. He was also an employee of the CBC, so Misha grew up in a household with classical music in the background on the radio. In the first grade, her remarkable sense of pitch and fearlessness as a performer were recognized, and her parents were encouraged to sign her up for both piano and singing lessons. By age 15, she had committed to putting all of her focus on singing. The summers of her adolescent years were spent on scholarships at the Boston Conservatory and at a choral camp in Rothsay, New Brunswick. Eventually, she'd move on to study at the University of Toronto with soprano Mary Morrison, and then on to Germany for 5 years for her master's at the Robert Schumann University of Music in Düsseldorf, honing and commanding a soprano voice characterized by a dark, rich lower register and a soaring, brilliant top that she had always called a gift from God. In 1998, at age 20, Misha Brugger-Gosman created a signature lead role in the premiere of the opera Beatrice Chansey by James Rolfe, the only Canadian opera about Black slavery in Nova Scotia in the early 1800s. The opera and Brugger-Gosman won praise from critics and audiences, and in 2000, it was filmed for the CBC. Misha's career would take a meteoric turn, becoming in demand both in concert and on the operatic stage thanks to her formidable stage presence, charisma, and dramatic ability. She'd appear internationally and throughout Canada with the Toronto Symphony Orchestra, the Montreal Symphony Orchestra, and the National Arts Centre Orchestra. Awards and accolades would follow, Juno Awards, Grammy nods, and celebrated, highly publicized performances, including the 2010 Vancouver Winter Olympics and during the COVID pandemic for a series of well-loved live-streamed concerts. In 2007, Misha made a life-changing discovery about her family's deep history in Canada and the U.S., Her paternal great-great-great-grandparents were African Americans who each escaped from slavery by fleeing to British lines during the American Revolution. For Misha, this discovery would culminate in a documentary series called Songs of Freedom. The award-winning series consisted of a 90-minute live concert special of Misha Brugger-Gosman performing a program of African American spiritual songs, followed by a four-part docuseries about her odyssey to uncover the journey of her ancestors from Cameroon to slavery in America, and ultimately to freedom in Maritime Canada. Beyond her musical stage achievements, Misha Brugger-Gosman is an advocate for music education, a social activist, and a dedicated philanthropist who holds several honorary doctorates. Born this week, way back when, on June 28, 1977, this is Misha Brugger-Gosman and the Jive Kings with Blue Skies.

jazz music from a trumpet player by trade. Based in London, England, that was Ife Ogunjobi. If you're familiar with the players of Ezra Collective, then you're probably quite familiar with him already, as he is the trumpet player for the group. You just heard music off his solo EP he released last year called Tell Them I'm Here. That was East Street Market, which takes its name from a street market in southeast London. I'm Angeline Tetelao. This next selection is from Masego. New music from Masego. He is kicking off a new chapter, one following one of those life events that rock you to your foundations. For Masego, it was the death of a family member. And we don't necessarily see those changes in people from the outside, but Masego gave us a visual indication by cutting off his naturally voluminous hair, which was often worn high and wild. He shared this new look, this new version of himself, along with new music and a tour announcement. His Fix Your Face tour has two Canadian dates, one in Montreal, August 28th, another in Toronto, August 29th. This is Masego with Bree.

album Stay Alta. It's full of hope. And now Ezra Collective. They're about to drop a new album called Here Because of Hope. And I think this will be another album I hold tight to just to stay afloat. Featuring Pa Salut. This is the first single from the upcoming collection. Once again, Ezra Collective with Only Love.

Kyla right here. It is brand new off her upcoming album, A-Pop, which I'm assuming stands for Afro-Pop or maybe African Pop. You heard Is It Love? This is The Block on CBC Music. Evangeline Tetteweo. Thanks for tuning in this Monday evening, the remaining days of June. Coming up, Ruth B. She's back with some new music. I have Ari Lennox in the mix, plus new music from Molly Johnson, who after 4 decades in this music business is still innovating. But first, Cardi, another veteran. He crafted this track for his chosen family. Released on Family Day, he used this as a vehicle to give his closest people their flowers. Here is My Brother's Keeper.

This is DJ SB, track called Signs, featuring fellow Toronto based creator Quincy. DJ will be heading to Ottawa for the Ottawa Blues Fest this year. It runs from July 9th, my birthday, through the 19th. They'll be taking to the Hard Rock Hotel and Casino stage on Sunday, July 12th at 7:45. Now, speaking of festivals, don't miss the Block's first annual Summer Festival special coming up this Friday. It's a whole show dedicated to the wonderful Canadian Summer Festival season and the artists who are going to be taking to those stages throughout this summer month. So once again, this Friday is going to be a good one. I'm Angeline Tedeweo. Taking you back to the mid-70s now with some shiny disco sounds from Evelyn Champagne King. Now, she was only 16, 17 years old when this song came out. And she actually felt a little strange singing about such a mature topic. Here is

It is my Kiltron, keeping the tradition of electro boogie alive with Guaranteed. I'm Angeline Tetteweo. As promised, new music from Ruth B. She's definitely not one of those artists who feels like they have to constantly release music. She has a more measured and unhurried approach. She gives fans a chance to miss her. But now she's back working on a new album, with this next track being our first taste of what's to come. It was written with a past relationship in mind, sort of like a post-mortem, a reflection after the fact, when you can see clearly what went wrong and what went right. But clearly the former overshadowed the latter, or they would still be together. As Ruth B. sings what she says is one of her favorite lyrics, "Gave you the air in my lungs till I had none for myself." Here is "Didn't I?"

She definitely knows how to paint a very vivid picture in your mind. The wild and wonderful Ruby Waters with Wet T-Shirt. I'm Angeline Tetteweo. Coming up to my last view for you this Monday evening with music from another artist who knows how to bottle sex and desire and just pour it into a song. I'm talking about Ari Lennox, and with this, she's invoking a fruit that is thought to be the real deal forbidden fruit from the Garden of Eden. Not an apple, but a pomegranate. A fruit that requires a bit more time and attention to enjoy. It's full of seeds, which makes it a common symbol of fertility. And according to the NIH, when those seeds were studied, they were found to have phytoestrogen compounds that have sex steroid hormones similar to those found in humans. So it really does come off as a very divinely feminine fruit. Knowledge, fertility, divine femininity. What more could you ask for? Here is Ari Lennox, Chocolate Pomegranate.

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Could that be you? 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

that sound really does remind me of that classic OG neo-soul. It's music from The Colleagues. They are a production duo made up of Carl Powell and Harrison Johnson. They've been releasing music together for about a decade. They just dropped a new album called Songs in the Key of Love. But that particular tune, which features October London, is found on last year's Lover's Deluxe album. It's called Chocolate Skin. And with that, your show's about to be a wrap. Thanks so much for tuning in. I'm Angeline Tetteweo. You can find me and this music every weeknight on radios right across the country, anywhere online and anytime on demand. cbcmusic.ca/theblock or with your CBC Listen app. Leaving you with the legend Molly Johnson, who just released a new album and will be joining me this Thursday to talk all about it. Off Talk to Me, this is Holiday. Peace and love.

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2: Microphone check. 1, 2, 1, 2. Hey, it's Odario Williams transmitting to you direct from downtown Toronto. You're listening to CBC Music. This is After Dark. Now, it's a perfect time in one's day to just slow things down a little. So how about we collectively kick back? Let's take a breath. Let's reconnect and let's enjoy these sounds. And of course, let's enjoy ourselves. We'll kick things off with Sophie Ogilvie. Here's Rest.

I hope you felt the warmth, the heat come off that tune. Coming out of Sao Paulo, Brazil, that was Sessa. Now, he grew up loving the Tropicália movement out of 70s Brazil. Just basically wanted to keep that folky, funky, samba, jazz vibe going. I think he's doing a pretty good job. Again, that was Sessa with Nome de Deus. You tapped into After Dark on CBC Music. Let's keep things flowing with Oscar and the Wolf. Here's Breathing.

Coming out of the Brixton neighborhood in London, England, you just heard Ebb. Well, that's off their debut album, Shallow Hits, on Ninja Tune Records. Now, Ebb wanted to write a song that is basically about being obsessed with love. It's a pretty good outcome. The track you just heard is called Now You Know. Again, that was Ebb. You're tapped into After Dark. Up next, I've got Toronto's Your Honey with Seawall.

You just heard Real Estate featuring Sylvan Esso with Paper Cup. It's After Dark. Here's a solid tune by Vancouver's The Delicate. It's off her project, I'ma Give a Damn About Me. I just love the title. And I love this song. It's titled Rebirth, and she describes it as a quiet uprising, just a way to heal a broken heart. And music is good for that. Here's The Delicate.

A soundtrack for the end of your day or the beginning of your night. This is After Dark with Odario Williams on CBC Music.

0: What I once was could never be. Things that used to be have faded slowly. It's a beautiful tune by Toronto band Bart. They just basically wanted to write an ode to change, a song about the passage of time, the inevitable. That piece is called Once Was, and again, that band is called Bart. This next track is by Sister Ray. That's the stage name of Ella Coyes, who's coming out of Sturgeon County along the Albertan Prairies. This tune is titled Animal Thing. Check it out.
1: Was

the music of Nick Drake. That one's called One of These Things First. It's after dark. Let's get into our moment of soul song right about now. This one goes back to 1994. A New York City collective called Brooklyn Funk Essentials. They keep their name straightforward. I think you pretty much get what it's going to sound like. It's coming off their record Cool and Steady and Easy. Now, they basically wanted to just create New York's hip-hop jazz sound, especially what was happening in the mid-90s. A large collective of vocalists, DJs, musicians. They were all so happy they found one another. Well, this is their track. The creator has a master plan. This is Brooklyn Funk Essentials.

One of Canada's absolute finest. That was Shad on the mic working with longtime producer T-Lo. Tune's called Islands. This next track is by Diaphne, coming out of Winnipeg. It's off her project Solid Gold, a debut project. Now, Diaphne is a fine vocalist and multi-instrumentalist, and she likes things analog. She likes things raw and intimate feeling. I just love that. She's got classical training as well, so musicianship is very important. I think that's why she records a lot of her material live off the floor. Well, here's the music of Diaphne. This one's called My Eternal Friend.

That was Rachel Bobbitt with Light. I'm your late night host, Odario. Hey, it's summertime in your city up here in the Northern Hemisphere. I hope you're enjoying yours. I hope it's somewhat lovely so far, peaceful, manageable. Hey, let's fly. Let's fly together. Let's enjoy this dive off of whatever you've been sitting on for a long, long time. I'm happy to soundtrack your change of seasons, soundtrack your late nights. This next tune's by Jada G. It's called Blue Lights.

That's Quite the Bounce by legend Chaka Khan. You remember her? She's been doing her thing since the 70s. She was in that funk band Rufus. She had 80s hits like Ain't Nobody and I Feel For You. Well, that was a 2019 release by Chaka Khan off her record Hello Happiness. And she titled it Hello Happiness because she felt it was the first time in her life she was ever happy. Which pokes my heart a little bit, but great stuff. You should check out the works of Chaka Khan if you haven't yet. Well, that tune you just heard is titled Like Sugar. This is After Dark on a Monday night. This next tune is by Jody Glenham, coming out of Vancouver. It's off her new record, Still Here. And this song, she says, it's about emotional fragility. It's like being handled gently one moment, then completely disregarded the next. It's called China Shop. Here's Jody Glenham.

a solid tune by New York City's Buzzy Lee. It's coming off her new record, Shoulder to Shoulder, produced by longtime collaborator and husband, Harry McNally. They say that album is basically a love story of an album. Pretty much why they wrote it together. The track you just heard is called I'll Wait. Again, that was Buzzy Lee. You're tapped into After Dark. Up next is the latest by Montreal trio, By Perula. It's off their project, Something Out of Nothing. Now, this tune, they wanted it to feel like a nostalgic love letter that was written to someone, but you never did send it. It's relatable. Here's By Perula with Qu'on vient le soir.

0: That was Portland folk rock duo The Softies with I Said What I Said. You're listening to After Dark. I've got a tune coming out of Toronto. It's an R&B singer named Zen Soul. Now, she was born in Lagos, Nigeria, but she moved to Toronto to further her career in music. She's doing a pretty good job so far. In 2022, she was nominated for Juno, the traditional R&B soul recording of the year. This is a 2024 release. I like this song. It's a relatable tune called DND, which means Do Not Disturb, 'cause I'm under construction. Here's Zen Soul.
1: Do not disturb, I'm under construction.

couple of powerhouses working together. Two of England's finest. You just heard Jessie Ware working with Rami. Now, you may know her from her band, The XX. Well, those two went off together in the studio to write a song that's basically expressing their love of 90s, early 2000s dance. I thought that was pretty cool. The track you just heard is called Lift You Up. Now, this next track is a recent discovery of mine out of New Jersey. Her name is Ania Hu, and she listened to a lot of Madonna before putting this piece together. It's a breakup song, but she wanted to make it fun. It's called Make Me Up. Here's Ania Hu.

The music of Peter Peter is called Soleil. I'm your late night host, Odario. I've got a track by Anoni and the Johnsons up next. I just love the voice, the vibe, the flow, the tone. Such a unique vocal by Anoni and the Johnsons. You may know the previous moniker, Anthony and the Johnsons. I was a big fan of Anthony and the Johnsons. Well, still am. This is a 2023 release off a record called My Back Was a Bridge for You to Cross. Basically giving a nod to queer rights pioneers of the late 70s like Marsha P. Johnson and others, and giving a nod and sending out respect to all the groundwork it took to get to where things are today. Well, here's Anoni and the Johnsons with It Must Change.

inside a dream. I could not get loose. I'll tell you it, although there's little use to tell a dream when dreaming is all you ever do. Things were not so good, I can't make light of it.

That was Hayden Thorpe with They. Hey, just kick back. Just let the music do its work. Let the music do what it does. I'm happy to soundtrack your late night, whatever it is you're up to. Now, on this program, you'll always hear some Canadian artists that you may not have heard of before, but I think you should listen to. I've got Maylie Todd coming up, Leroy, Ralph, and more. This next tune is by Nimino. It's called Take My Space.

quite a feel-good tune by Joshua Idahin. Now, he's originally from Nigeria, grew up in the UK, and now he's based in Sweden, where he's raising his daughter. And the track you just heard is off a project that's basically dedicated to his daughter, titled I Know You're Hurting, Everyone Is Hurting, Everyone Is Trying, You've Got to Try. It's a great title. Again, that was Joshua Idahin with It Always Was. You're tapped into After Dark. We'll keep things flowing with Maylee Todd. Here's Infinite Program.

Quite the Bounce by Montreal's Leroy. That track, titled LSD, stands for Love Sounds Deep. She says it's a love letter to friends in her life, and also an ode to that friendship, that connection, and the healing power that friendship and music can provide. Again, that was Leroy. You should check out more of her stuff. You're listening to After Dark on CBC Music. We'll keep it Montreal with Tops. This track's called Chlorine.

That was French for horse with Grand Prix. It's after dark. It's late. I hope you're enjoying these tunes as we continue to drift into the wee small hours. I hope you're enjoying these tunes wherever you may be. Hey, maybe you're in Revelstoke, BC, tucked inside your East End home, just sandwiched between Victoria Road and the Columbia River somewhere. Maybe you're in Winnipeg, Manitoba, at home in St. Boniface, just around the corner from the Provence Bridge. Wherever you are, I'm just happy you're here with me. This next tune's by Ralph. It's called Tom Hanks. Purple.

This is After Dark on CBC Music, a program intended for your late night listen. Now, if you'd like to hear this program some other time, maybe over the weekend or maybe when the sun's shining first thing in the morning, you can, because After Dark is on demand. So you just go to cbcmusic.ca/afterdark and you'll find some backlog shows waiting for you there.

great stuff by an absolute rock star. You just heard Alison Mossart. Now, she's part of two great rock bands. You've got The Kills and you've got Dead Weather. Well, that's some solo work of hers. She basically wanted to write an alt-country record. Sounds great. Again, that was Alison Mossart with It Ain't Water. This next tune is by the ultra-talented Thundercat. Now, this is a special tune and one of his favorite songs of his own. You're allowed to have favorites when you just nail it. You see, he's a huge lover of the yacht rock era of the early 80s. He wanted to emulate that with this song. So why not invite two of yacht rock's legends? You've got Michael McDonald and Kenny Loggins on this tune. It's called Show You the Way. Here's Thundercat.

That was Quarto Alto with Don't Listen. And this is After Dark on CBC Music. I'm your host, Otario, signing off for the night. Signing off for now. Hey, I got to give a shout out, a thank you to James Booth for helping us piece this show together. And a thank you to you for being here. I'll be back tomorrow, 9 p.m., half hour later in Newfoundland. I'll see you then. Thanks for listening.

stress ever since the day you left. 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

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Been so long I wanna forget, but not yet. 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
1: To see the doubt deep connect the airplay. I'm on the route till it's complete, I'm with it all day.
0: All day. 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

0: From CBC News, The World This Hour, I'm Beth Philpott. Shifting winds at Fort Simpson in the Northwest Territories are making a nearby wildfire more threatening. As Kate Kyle reports, officials have issued an emergency order for anyone still there.
1: Shelter-in-place order. Fort Simpson. All remaining residents and emergency essential personnel must shelter in place at the recreation center.
2: Just before 7 p.m. local time, the alert rang out. Anyone left in the village of Fort Simpson must shelter in place. The warning means the wildfire now poses an immediate threat to the community. Forrest Tower is a fire information officer in Fort Simpson.
3: There is a likelihood that we do have fire impact into the community, into the overnight period. It's just so dependent on wind speed and wind direction.
2: The village and wildfire officials had been preparing for the wind to turn, blowing toward the community. The rec center is set up to shelter community members.
4: It got dark really fast.
2: Fort Simpson's Mayor Les Wright said about 800 residents have left. The village and wildfire officials are prepared if the situation worsens. Kate Kyle, CBC News, Yellowknife.
0: The U.S. Supreme Court is expected to deliver two highly anticipated decisions this morning. They relate to birthright citizenship and transgender athletes. Sasha Petrusik has more from Washington.
5: Until now, birthright citizenship has been protected by the U.S. Constitution. The idea is that there's automatic citizenship granted to nearly everyone born in the United States, regardless of the citizenship of the child's parents. Until now, that hasn't been an issue. Now, President Donald Trump has been calling it a disgrace. This is something that many people within the MAGA movement that supports Trump have been backing, primarily because they think it has been a pathway to illegal immigration. The other big ruling that everyone's expecting is on transgender rights. And that is a question of ruling on state bans on transgender athletes who play on women's sports teams. 29 states have banned transgender student athletes from this sort of participation. Sasha Petrusik, CBC News, Washington.
0: President Donald Trump is threatening gasoline retailers in the U.S., telling them to drop their prices at the pumps immediately, or there will be big problems ahead. Posting on social media, Trump claims consumers are being gouged. Gasoline prices spiked with the Iran war, but have been coming down with the prospect of peace. But Trump says they've not been dropping as fast as global crude prices. Political analysts say Trump could face a consumer backlash in November's midterm elections if the cost of living remains high. M23 rebel leaders in the Democratic Republic of Congo say they've managed an outbreak of Ebola in the areas under their control.
6: Au cours de cette période de riposte, 400 personnes contact.
0: A spokesperson for the militants says they have done their own contact tracing and monitored about 400 people. He says no new infections have been detected. The World Health Organization has warned that the instability in the eastern DRC makes it difficult to manage the broader outbreak. There have been more than 1,300 confirmed Ebola cases, almost 400 deaths since the outbreak began in mid-May. A blast in Monaco has seriously injured a Ukrainian oligarch and two family members. Police say it was a deliberate explosion. Gerard Spinelli is the mayor of Beausoleil, where the blast happened.
7: An explosive device was placed in front of the entrance of a building, injuring several people. One person fled, but his movements were recorded on security cameras. We have immediately informed the French National Police, who are working in collaboration with the municipal police and with the security of the Principality of Monaco.
0: Officials have ruled out a terrorist attack, but are considering it a possible assassination attempt. That is your World This Hour. For CBC News, I'm Pep Philpott.
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9: Hey, good morning. Welcome to Mornings here on CBC Music for this Tuesday, June 30th, 2026. I'm Grant Lawrence in for Davina Doyle. Let's get you going with this one, Too Sweet by Hozier.

love that riff. That was Too Sweet by Hozier. You're listening to Mornings here on CBC Music. I'm Grant Lawrence, your guest Hozier for today, here with you while Davnet Doyle is away. Coming up on the show, music from Whitehorse, Cat Clyde, Goldie Boutillier, Ashley Ball, and more. Plus, we'll preview tomorrow night's Canada Day festivities broadcasting right here on CBC Music. But first, here is an all-time Canadian party classic to wake you up. It's Spirit of the West with Home for a Rest. I recently saw Spirit of the West founding member Jeffrey Kelly perform this one live at the Commodore Ballroom with the Trans-Canada Highwaymen. And let me tell you, it was both emotional and amazing.

So nice. That is Whitehorse with their new single, Pure Poetry. I had the luck of seeing that band perform that song and a bunch of others at the FIFA Fan Festival in Vancouver. So much music, so much celebration going on right across the country. What with the World Cup and Canada Day. Speaking of which, CBC will be bringing you the Canada Day festivities live from Ottawa tomorrow night on all our streaming platforms, including right here on CBC Music with host Rich Trefry. Artists like Bare Naked Ladies, Begonia, Dominique Fils-Aimé, and more will all be performing live. So will this artist. This is Alessia Cara with Rooting for You.

From the UK, that's Stormzy with Odile on that new track called 24 Hours. It's currently climbing the CBC Music Top 20. That's where you can usually find me. I'm Grant Lawrence in for Dabney Doyle today on Mornings. Coming up in 2 songs time, get ready for a red hot Sharon Jones cover of this all-time soul classic.

Oh, yes. Going back to 1965, that was Fontella Bass with her number one hit, Rescue Me. Coming up in 2 songs time on Under the Covers, you'll hear Sharon Jones and the Dap Kings take on that one. But first, here's Cat Clyde with Wild One.

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1: All right, you're about to hear Sharon Jones and the Dap Kings take on this all-time Chicago soul classic. And

Yes, that is Windy City soul singer Fontella Bass with the biggest hit of her career, no question. I mean, that might be one of the most recognizable songs of all time. It's been featured in countless movies. It was a massive number one hit when it came out in 1965. And now here are soul revivalists Sharon Jones and the Dap Kings with their smokin' rendition of Rescue Me.

All right, that is Sharon Jones and the Dap Kings with their cover of the Fontella Bass hit Rescue Me. Sadly, both of those incredible singers are no longer with us. Fontella Bass passed away in 2012 at the age of 72. Sharon Jones died in 2016 at age 60. The music lives on. You're listening to Mornings here on CBC Music. I'm Grant Lawrence. And now to England we take you. This is My First Heartbreak by Miles Smith. Summit.

That's Lydia Persaud with her own song called I Got You. This is Mornings here on CBC Music. Davenant Doyle is away, so you get me. I'm Grant Lawrence from Vancouver, which is also the hometown of the wonderful singer Ashley Ball. When she's not performing with her band Hey Ocean or voice acting on shows like My Little Pony, she makes solo records. Here's one of her songs called Lavender, based on a true story. Wishing you well, Ashley Ball.

From Edmonton, that is Scenic Route to Alaska with Stardust, a great track from a few years ago. Coming up for you, we have a classic from the English Beat, plus a new one from Charlie XCX. But right now, this is Goldie Boutillier, who just cleaned up at the East Coast Music Awards, taking home 3 trophies with her family and the audience up there in Sydney, Cape Breton Island. This is Goldie with her new song, Party, on CBC Music.

Out of London, England, that is Charlie XCX with her new single, Spring Summer 2026. We're well into summer now. Well, I don't know, a week or so. It feels like we're well into it. Hope you're digging it. Hope you're having a good time. This is Grant Lawrence here on Mornings. Now, from the Poundmaker Cree Nation in Saskatchewan, this is a new one from Love, one of this year's artists in residence at Massey Hall in Toronto.

0: Going back to 1982, that is the English Beat with their hit Save It For Later. And we have a lot of music saved for you later. Coming up after the news, get ready for songs by the Sam Roberts Band, Begonia, Daniel Caesar, and more. So stick around.
1: From CBC News, The World This Hour, I'm Pep Philpott. Tomorrow marks the deadline when Canada, Mexico, and the U.S. are supposed to decide the future of CUSMA, but what's expected is more talk about the trade agreement. Canada's Trade Minister Dominic LeBlanc is due to hold a virtual meeting with his U.S. counterpart. Janice McGregor has more from Ottawa.
2: Tomorrow's not a negotiating round. This is a virtual meeting between LeBlanc and his counterparts, and it's only scheduled to run about an hour. So it's entirely possible that it's going to be one of those meetings where the big outcome is simply an agreement to keep talking. And to be clear, Canada's fine with that. Meeting on July 1st is a requirement written right into the treaty, but we know that the U.S. isn't prepared to renew it without fixing the parts it doesn't like. American negotiators are in the middle of several rounds with the Mexicans working towards that. But Mexico's president is on the record as saying she's not going to make a bilateral deal without Canada. Opening up the actual treaty, though, for a full renegotiation, that would require congressional approval. And yesterday, Canada's former negotiator, Steve Verhul, told a business event he doesn't expect a deal before U.S. midterm elections in November. Janice McGregor, CBC News, Ottawa.
1: Residents of Fort Simpson in the Northwest Territories have been ordered to shelter in place. An out-of-control wildfire is burning near the community. The order was issued after officials initially told residents to evacuate to Yellowknife. Clayton Conacento was able to leave with his family.
3: The smoke started getting more thick and it darkened the skies. And then I guess that's when they called it. And then, it was a little stressful then when we took off. For the kids. Kids are, quiet and anxious.
1: High winds are a big concern. They're pushing the fire closer to Fort Simpson, with the flames threatening the primary evacuation route for residents. To South Africa. People march through the streets of Johannesburg protesting against undocumented migrants. According to government documents, there are more than 3 million illegal immigrants in South Africa. And for months, they've been facing xenophobic attacks from those who claim they're taking jobs from South Africans. Kate Bartlett has more from Johannesburg.
4: This anti-immigrant movement called March and March set this June 30th deadline for all what they call undocumented migrants to leave South Africa. And so there's fears here that violence could break out. There are a lot of other African nationals, Somalis, Zimbabweans, Malawians, who live here in downtown Johannesburg. People are hiding away today, I think. They're staying home. Businesses are locked up. They're barricaded. And there is a heavy and visible police presence. The government has allowed these protests to go ahead, but said that there must be no violence. In the build-up to these protests, at least 5 people have been killed. And the government is trying to walk a fine line because it really seems to have captured a lot of South Africans' minds here. And people are really angry. They blame foreign nationals for all kinds of woes, from high crime rates to unemployment rates. Kate Bartlett for CBC News, Johannesburg.
1: The number of people killed in Venezuela's earthquakes is now more than 1,700. But the main focus remains the round-the-clock search for survivors. A 12-year-old boy is pulled out of the rubble of a collapsed building. His rescue comes 5 days after back-to-back tremors devastated the country. Search and rescue operations are being hampered by strong aftershocks. And finally, Moroccan fans celebrate their team's win at the World Cup. They took down the Netherlands in an extra time last night. That means Morocco will face Canada's opponent, will be Canada's opponent, rather, in the round of 16. That match is scheduled for Saturday in Houston. And that is your World This Hour. Just a reminder, you can listen to us wherever you get your podcasts. The World This Hour is updated every hour, 7 days a week. For CBC News, I'm Pep Philpott.
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0: Yes, thank you so much for being here. You found Mornings on CBC Music. I'm Grant Lawrence in for Dabna Doyle. Now here's a bit of the modern soul magic from the Womack Sisters.

Oh, man, what a track. That is the Womack Sisters with their song Chauffeur. And that's the role that I want to play for you on this show, to take you on a musical summer road trip through all sorts of songs and eras and genres today on Mornings. I'm Grant Lawrenson for Dabnet Doyle. You can expect to hear music in the next hour from Maren Morris, Noella Charles, Juliana Riolino, and Tom Petty. But first, I recently saw these guys a couple of times in Vancouver at the FIFA Fan Festival and performing at the 90th birthday party for David Suzuki. It's the Sam Roberts Band. And man, that David Suzuki birthday party, it ran so long, I thought Suzuki might be 91 by the time it was all over. And the Sam Roberts Band had to play the last slot of the night. I mean, unfortunately, there were people streaming out of the theater. I thought they would have gone with Don't Walk Away, Eileen, and start pointing at people. But no, they closed the Suzuki 90th birthday party epic with this one. This is the Sam Roberts Band with We're All In This Together.

From New York, that is the frenetic sounds of Tunde Adebempe with Magnetic. You're listening to Mornings here on CBC Music. I'm Grant Lawrence. Coming up, we'll preview the exciting Musical Canada Day events happening in Ottawa tomorrow evening and broadcasting right here on CBC Music. But first, here's a hot new one from Anjali. This is Tell My Lips.

That is American country singer Maren Morris there with Carry Me Through. You're listening to Mornings here on CBC Music. We're hoping to be carrying you through your Tuesday morning with great songs. I'm Grant Lawrence. Let me ask you this. What are you doing tomorrow for Canada Day? We, of course, have you covered here on CBC Music. On Mornings, I'll be back with a cross-Canada playlist, rolling out songs about Canada by Canadians from coast to coast to coast. Later in the day at 5 p.m., 5:30 p.m. in Newfoundland over on Radio 1, I'm bringing you a special Canada Day edition of the CBC Music Top 20, counting down to the live festivities from Ottawa that will take over on all streaming platforms on the CBC. Live music from Alessia Cara, the Bare Naked Ladies, Beatrice Deer, Lisa LeBlanc, and this amazing artist from Winnipeg, it's Begonia with Hotter Than the Sun.

All right, from Edmonton, that is Nuella Charles with Life. Coming up in two songs time, it's our daily game show, Play It By Ear. We play you some pop culture clues and a song. You guess the year. But first, from this year, here's Steven Sanchez with Chuck the Money.

0: That is Nemesis with Delusion right here on Mornings. Now it's time to
1: play it by ear.
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0: All right, we give you the pop culture clues and a song. You try to guess the year. Here is your first clue. In this year, WrestleMania body slammed its way onto TV screens, turning spandex, drama, and folding chairs into the most over-the-top family reunion you've ever seen.
3: WrestleMania. Get your ticket to the greatest sports entertainment closed-circuit TV spectacular of all time. Mr. T risks it all, wrestling for the first time, teaming up with champion Hulk Hogan.
0: It was also in this same year that Cherry Coke showed up fashionably late to the pop party, bringing a splash of cherry and acting like an invented flavor.
4: Cherry Coke, just out and outrageous.
0: All right, so have you zeroed in on the year that this happened in? Well, here's a musical hint. It was also in this year that Gowan gave us A Criminal Mind. What year did it happen in? You'll find out after this song.

Well, hopefully you narrowed it down to the 80s with that. That was Gowan with A Criminal Mind. It came out the same year as the first WrestleMania and the first appearance of Cherry Coke. If you guessed 1985, you're right. It was also, what, 1985? That was also Back to the Future that year. So, hey, go reward yourself with a Cherry Coke. Now, from this year, here's Glenn Lewis with Give You All My Love on CBC Music.

0: He's the only guy who can make a Vancouver rainstorm and a PEI lobster boil feel like the same party. It's Grant Lawrence on Mornings.
1: I remember the line from the Hindu scripture of the Bhagavad Gita. Vishnu is trying to persuade the prince that he should do his duty, and to impress him, takes on his multi-armed form and says,

That is Toronto hitmaker Daniel Caesar there with Entropy, not to be confused with the Bad Religion song of the same name. You're listening to Mornings here on CBC Music. I'm Grant Lawrence, in for Davnet Doyle. Today and tomorrow, the Polaris Music Prize, honoring the best Canadian albums of the year based solely on artistic merit and chosen by the Music Critics of Canada, is getting close to being pared down to the 10-album shortlist. That will be revealed here on CBC Music on July 9th. Will this long-listed album make the cut? From Echo in the Dust, this is Juliana Riolino, a.k.a. the Wailer from Welland, with On a Bluebird's Wing.

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0: Ooh, an absolute classic from Tom Petty and the Heartbreakers there from 1981. That's The Waiting. Coming up after the news, a whole other hour of mornings for you with songs by Olivia Rodrigo, Tennille Towns, Aretha Franklin, and more. I'm Grant Lawrence. Stick around.
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2: CBC News, The World This Hour. I'm Pep Philpott. Mark Carney is in northern Quebec today, meeting with Inuit leaders. One of the topics on the table is the Prime Minister's ambitious agenda for the Arctic and whether it lines up with Indigenous priorities. Olivia Stefanovic has more.
3: I wanted a prime minister to come and visit us in our part of the world.
4: And later today, that will become a reality with Prime Minister Mark Carney's trip to Kuujjuaq. Peter Adamy is the president of the Makovic Corporation, the legal and political representative for Quebec's Inuit.
3: It's very important to show our realities to the prime minister and to the ministers.
4: Carney is the first prime minister to visit Kuujjuaq in almost 20 years. The last was Stephen Harper in 2008.
5: And so I'm really looking forward to that, and I'm excited for it.
4: Natan Obed is the president of the Inuit Tipperary Kanatami. He's co-chairing the Inuit Crown Partnership Committee meeting with Carney. From major infrastructure projects to ensuring Inuit benefit from the tens of billions of dollars slated to be spent on defense in the Arctic, Obed says there's a lot to discuss.
5: I think that our relationship is the most important thing.
4: Olivia Stefanovic, CBC News, Montreal.
2: The search for six people missing after a boat sank off of British Columbia's coast has now become a recovery mission. RCMP say 10 people were on board the fishing charter. The boat began taking on water on Sunday morning in the Strait of Georgia, southwest of Vancouver. Three of the four survivors were rescued when a couple sailing nearby spotted them in the water. They also called in the May Day. Police presume that all six still missing are now dead. The U.S. Supreme Court is expected to deliver two highly anticipated decisions this morning. They relate to birthright citizenship and transgender athletes. Sasha Petrusek has more from Washington.
6: Until now, birthright citizenship has been protected by the U.S. Constitution. The idea is that there's automatic citizenship granted to nearly everyone born in the United States, regardless of the citizenship of the child's parents. Until now, that hasn't been an issue. Now, President Donald Trump has been calling it a disgrace. This is something that many people within the MAGA movement that supports Trump have been backing, primarily because they think it has been a pathway to illegal immigration. The other big ruling that everyone's expecting is on transgender rights. And that is a question of ruling on state bans on transgender athletes who play on women's sports teams. 29 states have banned transgender student athletes from this sort of participation. Sasha Petrusek, CBC News, Washington.
2: Police are being deployed across South Africa over fear anti-immigrant protests will turn violent. Demonstrators are calling for all undocumented migrants to leave the country today. Anna Cunningham reports.
7: For months, protests have been growing.
8: We're actually sick and tired of the crime committed against South African citizens at the hands of foreigners who are entering the country illegally.
7: In the southeastern city of Durban, groups are gathering. Many in traditional Zulu dress, singing and chanting Abahambe, meaning let them go, as security forces keep watch. In recent weeks, at least two Mozambicans, an Ethiopian and a Malawian, have been killed in anti-immigrant violence.
9: The data does not correspond with the deeply entrenched perceptions.
7: Ongama Mtika is a lecturer in history and political studies at Nelson Mandela University. He says the very basis of the South African economy has been migrant labour. Anna Cunningham, CBC News, London.
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0: Hey, you found us. Welcome. Yes, this is Mornings on CBC Music. I'm Grant Lawrence in for Dabnet Doyle this morning. Let's keep it rolling. This is Shub with Sebastian.

from Fort Erie, Ontario, right across the Niagara River from Buffalo. That was Shub with Sebastian Gaskin on that track called I Know. Shub plays the FIFA Fan Festival in Vancouver on July 2nd. You're listening to Mornings on CBC Music. I'm Grant Lawrence, your substitute host for Davnet Doyle, who is away today and tomorrow. So, Olivia Rodrigo, having quite the summer so far, eh? The American pop star's new album debuted at number one on Billboard. She just announced her all-female music festival in August called Daisy Chain Fields, which sold out in 30 minutes. And she got interviewed by Nardwuar. Dream summer. This song of Olivia's hit number one on the CBC Music Top 20 for several weeks in a row earlier this month. Here she is with Drop Dead.

0: All right, out of Halifax, that is Jordan with What Do I Got to Do? My question is, what are you going to do on Canada Day? Hopefully you'll stick around here on CBC Music because we have you covered wall to wall with musical celebrations. I'll be with you on mornings to play a Trans-Canada playlist, songs about Canadian places by Canadian artists all show long. Then in the evening, our special live coverage from Ottawa with Richter Fry kicks in with live sets from musicians like Begonia, Alessia Cara, the Barenaked Ladies, and this incredible performer from Montreal. This is Dominique Fizame.
1: Going now, going home, going now, going home, going nowhere, going broke, going nowhere, going rogue, going now, going out. Going now.

That is El Mean from Oxford, England, on that track called Reclusive. Coming up in two songs' time here on Mornings, we're going back under the covers with the Queen of Soul herself, Aretha Franklin, covering The Godfather of Soul. Here's a bit of the original.

So Funky from 1966. That is a bit of maybe one of James Brown's lesser known songs. It's called Money Won't Change You. It was from his album James Brown Sings Raw Soul. When did he not? Coming up, you will hear the ultimate compliment to that song, a cover by arguably the greatest singer America ever birthed, Aretha Franklin. That's in two songs' time. But first, from Winnipeg, how about some Wheatfield soul? This is Fontaine.

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1: All right, get ready to hear none other than Aretha Franklin doing a rave-up cover of this funky jam by James Brown.

All right, that's a bit of James Brown's 1966 song, Money Won't Change You, which was a fairly minor hit for the Godfather of Soul. But 2 years later, much to his great compliment, that song was covered by the Queen of Soul herself, Aretha Franklin, and covered maybe too soft of a word. Elevated might be the better term. Remade might be another one, and that is simply the power of Aretha. Have a listen.

All right, just over 2 minutes of soul music bliss there from 1968. That's the First Lady of Soul herself, Aretha Franklin, with her awesome cover of James Brown's Money Won't Change You, which I would say is a significant improvement on the original. You can find that version on Aretha Franklin's number one hit album, Lady Soul. Also on that record, Chain of Fools and You Make Me Feel Like a Natural Woman. Grant Lawrence here. This is Mornings on CBC Music. I'm sitting in for the powerhouse natural woman that is Davna Doyle. Now, here's Sabrina Carpenter channeling her inner Joni Mitchell on Coincidence.

Always bringing the beat from Montreal, that's Bobby Bazzini with One Thing or Two. This is Mornings here on CBC Music. I'm Grant Lawrence. It's officially festival season here in Canada. Hope you will catch some live music outdoors somewhere, whether it's at the FIFA Fan Festival or something very different, like, say, the Dawson City Music Festival, July 17th to 19th in the Yukon. It's where I fell for my wife almost 20 years ago under some light early morning rain in the midnight sun. This year, the fest offers a great lineup with artists like Gene Sibri, Kaylee Cardinal, Georgia Harmer, and this guy, Dan Mancombe.

Big sounds there from Ndidi O. That was Hands High. Now here's a brand new one from L.A. singer, songwriter, rapper, producer, and actor Vince Staples. This is Cotton on CBC Music.

All right, that's one of the biggest songs we've added to CBC Music this year. That is the latest single by Ariana Grande. It's called Hate That I Made You Love Me. I hate to say it, but we're almost out of time for today's show. So let's squeeze in another couple of songs if we can. This is Akilah with Wolf.

0: Back to 1996, that was Jamiroquai with their Grammy-winning hit, Virtual Insanity. That's all the time we have for today's show. Join us tomorrow for a Trans-Canada playlist of songs celebrating Canadian places from coast to coast to coast for our nation's birthday. I'm Grant Lawrence for Davnet Doyle. Stick around for Tempo after the news.
1: From CBC News, the world this hour, I'm Pep Philpott. We begin in Washington, where the U.S. Supreme Court has just delivered two highly anticipated and controversial decisions. In the first, it upheld the concept of birthright citizenship. The court is rejecting President Donald Trump's executive order banning the status. Trump had declared children born to people who are in the U.S. illegally or temporarily are not American citizens. In the second case, the top court upheld state laws barring transgender women and girls from playing on college sports teams. The court says schools can determine eligibility based on biological sex. Tomorrow marks the deadline when Canada, Mexico, and the U.S. are supposed to decide the future of CUSMA. But what's expected is more talk about the trade agreement. Canada's Trade Minister Dominique Laban is due to hold a meeting with his U.S. counterpart. Janice McGregor has more from Ottawa.
2: Tomorrow's not a negotiating round. This is a virtual meeting between LeBlanc and his counterparts, and it's only scheduled to run about an hour. So it's entirely possible that it's going to be one of those meetings where the big outcome is simply an agreement to keep talking. And to be clear, Canada's fine with that. Meeting on July 1st is a requirement written right into the treaty, but we know that the U.S. isn't prepared to renew it without fixing the parts it doesn't like. American negotiators are in the middle of several rounds with the Mexicans working towards that. But Mexico's president is on the record as saying she's not going to make a bilateral deal without Canada. Opening up the actual treaty, though, for a full renegotiation, that would require congressional approval. And yesterday, Canada's former negotiator, Steve Verhul, told a business event he doesn't expect a deal before U.S. midterm elections in November. Janice McGregor, CBC News, Ottawa.
1: Shifting winds at Fort Simpson in the Northwest Territories are making a nearby wildfire more threatening. As Kate Kyle reports, officials have issued an emergency order for anyone still there.
3: Shelter-in-place order. Fort Simpson. All remaining residents and emergency essential personnel must shelter in place at the recreation center.
4: Just before 7 p.m. local time, the alert rang out. Anyone left in the village of Fort Simpson must shelter in place. The warning means the wildfire now poses an immediate threat to the community. Forrest Tower is a fire information officer in Fort Simpson.
5: There is a likelihood that we do have fire impact into the community, into the overnight period. It's just so dependent on wind speed and wind direction.
4: The village and wildfire officials had been preparing for the wind to turn, blowing toward the community. The rec center is set up to shelter community members.
6: It got dark really fast.
4: Fort Simpson's Mayor Les Wright said about 800 residents have left. The village and wildfire officials are prepared if the situation worsens. Kate Kyle, CBC News, Yellowknife.
1: A blast in Monaco has seriously injured a Ukrainian oligarch with ties to Russia and two of his family members. Police say it was a deliberate explosion and that they're searching for one suspect. Gerard Spinelli is the mayor of Beausoleil, where the blast happened.
7: An explosive device was placed in front of the entrance of a building, injuring several people. One person fled, but his movements were recorded on security cameras. We have immediately informed the French National Police, who are working in collaboration with the municipal police and with the security of the Principality of Monaco.
1: Officials say the motive is unclear, but they have ruled out a terrorist attack. Investigators say they're looking at the possibility it was an assassination attempt. And lastly, the Oxford English Dictionary has become a little more Canadian today with the addition of several Canadian words. Elbows up is among the new terms being added. The phrase was first associated with hockey legend Gordie Howe, but recently became a rallying cry for the country facing threats from U.S. President Donald Trump. Other words added today include kitty corner, grunt, an East Coast dessert, and kokum, a Cree word for grandmother. That's your world this hour. I'm Pep Philpott.
8: Good morning. I'm Tanara McLean from the CBC Edmonton Newsroom. Hundreds of children in Canada on temporary permits could lose their access to school next year. Several school boards tell CBC News that hundreds of student immigration study permits have expired. Rhiannon Rutherford volunteers with the Education for All campaign in Alberta.
9: There has been an increased attention to enforcing those rules. That has really put a chill on, educators working in the system who might otherwise be, very supportive of all children being able to attend school, worried about consequences.
8: Applicants trying to renew permits are sometimes waiting months for answers. Alberta's education minister said schools have the option to enroll undocumented students if they have capacity. And taking a look at the forecast in Edmonton this afternoon, a risk of a thunderstorm with widespread smoke and a high near 24 degrees.
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16: Hello and welcome to Tempo. I'm Julie. Come on in. Today you begin with music that tells the story of a king who roams the streets of his domain in disguise in search of someone to execute. You know, for fun. But when he chooses a poor peddler to be put to death, the king's astrologer steps in and tells him that his fate and the peddler's fate are inextricably linked. It's written in the stars. Here is the overture to L'Étoile by Emmanuel Chabrier.

Major props to the person playing the cymbals. You just heard the overture to L'Étoile by Emmanuel Chabrier with l'Orchestre de la Suisse Romande, led by Namer Yavy. Welcome to the classical part of your day here with CBC Music. I'm Julie Nasralla, and you're now listening to Tempo. Dude, you really need to stop pretending you're French. Well, that line is the reason your next music got written. When Joaquin Turina traveled to Paris to be part of the music scene, he befriended all sorts of composers like Debussy, Ravel, and Fauré. But the person who made the biggest impact on his sound was a fellow Spaniard, Isaac Albéniz. Albéniz told Turina flat out that he needed to stop trying to sound French and start writing music about who he was and where he came from. And because of that, the little light bulb above Turina's head went ding, and your next music was written. Here is Alma Pechersky to offer you Joaquin Turina's La Madrileña Clásica, or The Typical Girl from Madrid, which brings to life a piano portrait of an elegant

Gorgeous. You just heard music by Joaquin Turina called The Typical Girl from Madrid with pianist Alma Pachursky. You're listening to Tempo on CBC Music, and I'm Julie Nasralla. In short, he was a man obsessed. You might already know that Antonin Dvorak was a devoted train spotter who spent hours at the station watching the trains roll in and roll out. Dvorak kept track of all the locomotives he saw in a little notebook. He knew the train timetable off by heart, and if he could manage it, Dvorak made a point of going to the train station every single day. His obsession with choo-choos went so deep that it sometimes affected his lessons. For example, if Dvorak was teaching a student he knew had traveled to see him by train, he would ask his pupil to describe in great detail what their train trip was like from start to finish.

First you're crying, then you're giggling, then you're crying again. You just heard music by Antonin Dvorak, his Slavonic dance number 2, A Dumka, in the hands of the Quebec Symphony Orchestra, led by Yoav Talmi. In case you're just joining CBC Music, welcome to Tempo. I'm Julie Nasralla. It was a socio-cultural stunt not too many other women of her era could have pulled off. 175 years ago, Emily Meyer used some of her considerable inheritance money to rent out a swanky theater so that she could put on a concert featuring her own compositions. But because Emily Meyer signed her scores E. Meyer, the public assumed she was a man, and because of that, she got rave reviews. And because of that, Meyer felt that it maybe was safe to now let the compositional cat out of the bag. However, after revealing that she was indeed the great genius behind all the music they heard that night, the next batch of reviews were much more critical.

You just heard music by Erik Satie called Idylle Cynique, or Cynical Idyll, with star pianist Yves Agoyan. And before that, the fourth movement of Emily Meyer's string quartet with the Constanzi Quartet in the spotlight. You're listening to Tempo. I'm Julie Nasralla, and this is CBC Music. One writer described your next piece as a seamless arc of lyrical outpouring, midnight poetry, and glowing rapture. Here is the third movement of Sergei Rachmaninoff's cello sonata, starring cellist Noémie Raymond and pianist Jenny Lee Cohen.

100% sublime. You just heard the delicious third movement of Sergei Rachmaninoff's cello sonata, starring Noémie Raymond on the cello and pianist Jenny Lee Cohen. You're listening to Tempo on CBC Music, and I'm Julie Nasralla. Thank you for being a friend. Now you're about to hear how a close friendship had the power to make musical history. Wolfgang Amadeus Mozart truly thought that Joseph Leutgeb was the finest horn player he had ever met, and they were also very close friends. How close? Well, they were so close that when Mozart's wife was out of town, Wolfie would pack a bag and stay with Leutgeb. And that close friendship between them is the reason all of Mozart's horn concertos exist. And every horn player in the world since then has been singing, thank you for being a friend, inside their soul every time they walk on stage, stand in the spotlight meant just for them, and play. So here is Canadian horn virtuoso James Somerville with the CBC Radio Orchestra led by Mario Bernardi with Wolfgang Amadeus Mozart's You Got a Friend in Me, Horn Concerto No. 4.

You just heard Canadian superstar James Somerville with Wolfgang Amadeus Mozart's Horn Concerto No. 4 with the CBC Radio Orchestra and Mario Bernardi. 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That's tempo at cbc.ca. I'm Julie Nasralla. Your news is next.

0: From CBC News, The World This Hour, I'm Pep Philpott. The U.S. Supreme Court has ruled against the Trump administration's order to limit birthright citizenship. Donald Trump had declared children born to people who are in the U.S. illegally or temporarily are not American citizens. But the court's decision upholds the constitutional provision granting automatic U.S. citizenship to anyone born on American soil. Sasha Petrusik has more from Washington.
1: The decision itself seems to be based entirely on the 14th Amendment of the U.S. Constitution. That is the one that says that children born in the United States become American citizens automatically in almost every single case. What they have done is to nullify the executive order that President Donald Trump put out, which attempted to end birthright citizenship, despite the fact that it is pretty clearly written in the U.S. Constitution. Trump, of course, has been very, very belligerent on this issue. He has called this birthright, the idea in the Constitution, a disgrace. This argument has been very popular with his MAGA base, and it ties in very closely to his whole campaign to end illegal immigration into the United States. Sasha Petrusik, CBC News, Washington.
0: Mark Carney is in northern Quebec today, meeting with Inuit leaders in Kujuak. One of the topics on the table is the Prime Minister's ambitious agenda for the Arctic and whether it lines up with Indigenous priorities. Carney is highlighting the need to work in partnership.
2: This is your homeland. Let's be clear. This is your homeland. You are the rights holders. And we need and will embed Inuit perspectives and knowledge in our approach and partner with your businesses.
0: Carney is the first prime minister to visit Kujuak in almost 20 years. The search for six people missing after a boat sank off British Columbia's coast has now become a recovery mission. RCMP say 10 people were on board the fishing charter. The boat began taking on water on Sunday morning in the Strait of Georgia, southwest of Vancouver. Three of the four survivors were rescued when a couple sailing nearby spotted them in the water and called in the Mayday. Police presume that all six still missing are now dead. Police are being deployed across South Africa over fear anti-immigrant protests will turn violent. Demonstrators are calling for all undocumented migrants to leave the country today. Anna Cunningham reports.
3: For months, protests have been growing.
4: We're actually sick and tired of the crime committed against South African citizens at the hands of foreigners who are entering the country illegally.
3: In the southeastern city of Durban, groups are gathering. Many in traditional Zulu dress, singing and chanting Aba Hambe, meaning let them go, as security forces keep watch. In recent weeks, at least two Mozambicans, an Ethiopian and a Malawian, have been killed in anti-immigrant violence.
5: The data does not correspond with the deeply entrenched perceptions.
3: Ongama Mtika is a lecturer in history and political studies at Nelson Mandela University. He says the very basis of the South African economy has been migrant labour. Anna Cunningham, CBC News, London.
0: M23 rebel leaders in the Democratic Republic of Congo say they've managed an outbreak of Ebola in the areas under their control.
6: Au cours de cette période de riposte, 400 personnes contact.
0: A spokesperson for the militants says they've done their own contact tracing and have monitored about 400 people. He says no new infections have been detected. The World Health Organization has warned instability in the eastern DRC makes it difficult to manage the broader outbreak. There have been more than 1,300 confirmed Ebola cases and almost 400 deaths since the outbreak began in mid-May. That is your World This Hour. For CBC News, I'm Pep Philpott.
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9: Good morning. If you're just joining CBC Music, welcome to Tempo. I'm Julie Nasralla. Coming up, music that could be compared to the Super Bowl. Stay tuned for way more context. But first, you begin with a concerto by Antonio Vivaldi, who said, "Each concerto is a journey, a dance of melody and emotion."

The Red Priest strikes again. You just heard a concerto by Antonio Vivaldi, one of 500 concertos, starring Elizabeth Walfisch with the Tafel Musik Baroque Orchestra and Jean Lamont. You're listening to Tempo, and this is CBC Music. You could say the premiere of your next music was, to use Neil Simon's words, the Super Bowl of romance. Now you're about to hear tender and intimate music by Richard Wagner, written for his wife, Cosima, after the birth of their baby boy, Siegfried. The fact that Wagner wrote this exquisite music for Cosima is already enough to knock anyone's socks off. However, the way Wagner presented this music to his wife was off the charts in the romance department. So while Cosima was still fast asleep, Wagner tiptoed downstairs in order to sneak in a small band of musicians, which he then positioned on the staircase leading up to where Cosima was still sleeping, and then asked them to play so that she could wake up as the music gently floated up the stairs and into her bedroom.

Sublime music by Richard Wagner. You just heard his Siegfried Idyll with the Canadian Chamber Ensemble and Rafi Armenian. You're listening to Tempo on CBC Music, and I'm Julie Nasralla. When it came to the premiere of your next piece, it really was a tale of two cities. When Sergei Prokofiev premiered his Piano Concerto No. 3 in Chicago, it was a smashing success. Fans and critics both agreed that Sergei Prokofiev had written the most beautiful modern concerto for the piano. However, when the same piece was debuted in New York, people there hated it so much they booed during the performance. Prokofiev, who was shocked and devastated by this reaction, said he left America shortly thereafter with $1,000 in my pocket and a throbbing pain in my head. Here to take up the rest of your hour is Sergei Prokofiev's Piano Concerto No. 3, starring Stuart Goodyear with the BBC Symphony, led by Andrew Litton.

a piano concerto for the modern world. You just heard Sergei Prokofiev's Piano Concerto No. 3, starring pianist Stuart Goodyear with the BBC Symphony Orchestra, led by Andrew Litton. You're listening to Tempo on CBC Music. I'm Julie Nasralla. You've got much more classical music to fill your day right after your next quick news break.

0: From CBC News, The World This Hour, I'm Gina Louise Phillips. Canada's economy managed to stem its slow bleeding in April. Gross domestic product showed modest growth, a positive reversal for one of the country's main economic indicators. The CBC's Anise Haidari has details.
1: GDP climbed up by half a percentage point in April 2026, the opposite direction of numbers seen through the 6 months before. It's according to the latest numbers from Statistics Canada.
2: A significant bounce back after a number of softer months.
1: Nathan Jansen is an economist with RBC in Toronto. He points out even though previous numbers led to discussion of a recession, these numbers show we aren't really in one, especially given that Canada's population hasn't been growing.
2: The economy looks like when it's in early stages of recovery. Than early stages of a recession.
1: Natural resources were a big part of what drove growth in Canada's economy this April. Oil and gas extraction and mining noted by StatCan, but also manufacturing and the public sector grew too, with the federal public administration getting bigger for the first time in 4 months. Anise Haidari, CBC News, Calgary.
0: Prime Minister Mark Carney is in the Nunavik region of northern Quebec. He's meeting with Inuit leadership in Kujwak. It's the first trip to the village by a sitting prime minister in almost 20 years. Carney says his government's ambitious agenda for the Arctic lines up with Indigenous priorities.
3: Moving forward as partners, both on immediate priorities, tuberculosis, food security, housing, and those immediate priorities need specific interventions, but also system change. And then as well is to get the full benefit for Inuit of major investments that are possible, both in defense and infrastructure.
0: Carney says the Inuit are the rightful holders of their homeland, and he assures Ottawa will embed their knowledge into its approach. The U.S. Supreme Court has struck down the president's attempt to end birthright citizenship. Donald Trump's executive order would have denied automatic citizenship to children born to undocumented immigrants or visitors on a work or student visa. The White House had argued birthright spurred illegal immigration. Today's divided ruling says there's no reason to deviate from a rule in place for more than a century. Chief Justice Roberts wrote the U.S. is keeping its promise to give full rights and political participation to every, quote, freeborn person in this land. Tomorrow marks the deadline for Canada, Mexico, and the U.S. to decide the future of CUSMA. Canada's Trade Minister, Dominic LeBlanc, is due to hold a meeting with his U.S. and Mexican counterparts. And what's expected is more talk about the trade agreement. Janice McGregor has more on this from Ottawa.
4: Tomorrow's not a negotiating round. This is a virtual meeting between LeBlanc and his counterparts, and it's only scheduled to run about an hour. So it's entirely possible that it's going to be one of those meetings where the big outcome is simply an agreement to keep talking. And to be clear, Canada's fine with that. Meeting on July 1st is a requirement written right into the treaty, but we know that the U.S. isn't prepared to renew it without fixing the parts it doesn't like. American negotiators are in the middle of several rounds with the Mexicans working towards that. But Mexico's president is on the record as saying she's not going to make a bilateral deal without Canada. Opening up the actual treaty, though, for a full renegotiation, that would require congressional approval. And yesterday, Canada's former negotiator, Steve Verhul, told a business event he doesn't expect a deal before U.S. midterm elections in November. Janice McGregor, CBC News, Ottawa.
0: The Oxford English Dictionary has become a little more Canadian today with the addition of several Canadian words, like elbows up. It's among the new terms being added. The phrase was first associated with hockey legend Gordie Howe, but recently became a rallying cry for the country facing threats from U.S. President Donald Trump. Other words added today include kitty corner, grunt, which is an East Coast dessert, and kokum, a Cree word for grandmother. And that is The World This Hour. For CBC News, I'm Gina Louise Phillips.
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7: Good morning. I'm Julie. Welcome to Tempo. Just like the Biebs, Shania Twain, and Celine Dion, your next artist was a beloved celebrity back in the day who also turned his career into a massively successful brand. Johann Strauss Jr., the Waltz King, was such a pop culture icon. You could buy portraits of him in bookstores. You could get jewelry like rings and brooches with his image. Flower shops named bouquets after his waltzes. And if you wanted Johann Strauss Jr., the Waltz King himself, to make a special appearance at a party you were throwing, it would have cost you around $35,000 in today's money.

You just heard a splendid waltz by Johann Strauss Jr. called Wine, Women, and Song with the Vienna Philharmonic, led by Willy Boskovsky. You're listening to Tempo. I'm Julie Nasralla, and this is CBC Music. Hey, if you're not doing anything later, do you want to meet down at the Beach Club? But just so you know, this particular beach club is not so much about sun or sand as it is about sound. After Amy Beach got married, her husband requested that she not perform in public. And because of that, Beach began focusing on composition instead. And because she wanted to get her music out there, she started a club called the Amy Beach Club. But here's the real stroke of genius. The Beach Club was meant for children to gather and perform her music. And because of that, all the kids who were part of the Beach Club would have grown up playing Amy Beach's music and singing her songs as part of the fabric of their lives. So here to take up the rest of your hour is a complete performance of Amy Beach's one and only symphony with the Nashville Symphony Orchestra, led by Kenneth Schermerhorn. See you on the other side.

She is one of the greatest musical geniuses to have ever been born. You just heard music by Amy Beach, her one and only symphony with the Nashville Symphony Orchestra led by Kenneth Schermerhorn. And that is the recording that rounds out your time with Tempo on CBC Music. I'm Julie Nasralla. Thank you so much for being here. Right now, you've got 3 more hours of classical music waiting for you on the other side of the news with Tom Allen and About Time. That's next.

0: From CBC News, The World This Hour, I'm Gina Louise Phillips. Wildfires threatening two communities in the Northwest Territories continue to grow. A shift in winds overnight spared Fort Simpson from the worst-case scenario. Fire officials now estimate the large out-of-control fire to be around 11,000 hectares in size. Kate Kyle has more.
1: A tense night for wildfire crews and community officials. The village issued a shelter-in-place order because of the fire's imminent threat of reaching Fort Simpson. But a break in the weather helped slow down the flames.
2: Quite a lucky situation last night for the town.
1: Forrest Tower is a fire information officer in Fort Simpson.
2: Luckily, we had a wind shift in our favor and sort of steered that fire not, you know, directly towards town once it had lost some of its energy into the evening. So almost as close as it can get to town without actually entering.
1: Hundreds have been displaced from the village of about 1,300 people. Many have evacuated to Yellowknife. Thick smoke blanketing Fort Simpson has made fighting the fire challenging. And with cooler weather in the forecast, fire officials hope crews can fight the flames directly. Kate Kyle, CBC News, Yellowknife.
0: A state of emergency remains in place as crews are battling two wildfires near Labrador City. Some 120 residents were evacuated from their home and cabins yesterday. Canada's economy grew in April. The latest report from Statistics Canada shows the country's GDP increased by 0.5%. The boost is a reversal of months of slow and negative economic growth. Canada's GDP contracted in the first quarter of 2026 and the last quarter of 2025. StatsCan says the growth now comes from an uptick in mining, quarrying, and oil and gas. The report also shows gains in manufacturing and the public sector. The U.S. Supreme Court has struck down the president's attempt to end birthright citizenship. Donald Trump's executive order would have denied automatic citizenship to children born to undocumented immigrants and visitors on a work or student visa. Republican House Speaker Mike Johnson says he's disappointed with the ruling. He claims the current system encourages so-called birth tourism.
3: A trend where people would just come and you just come onto the soil and have your child, and then they're able to avail themselves of the welfare state and everything else. It's been abused.
0: A study released this week found fewer than 0.3% of all births in the U.S. were to tourists. Trump says the decision is bad for the country, and he's urging Congress to end birthright through legislation. Prime Minister Mark Carney says he's not expecting fireworks when Canadian officials meet with Mexican and American counterparts on Wednesday. On July 1st, the North American Free Trade Deal officially comes up for review. Kate McKenna has more on this.
4: I wouldn't expect any drama tomorrow.
5: Prime Minister Mark Carney downplayed expectations ahead of a key meeting between Canada, the U.S., and Mexico set to take place on Canada Day.
4: As you know, there's a virtual meeting with the three partners tomorrow. We're expecting a constructive exchange.
5: The Canada-U.S.-Mexico trade deal officially comes up for review on July 1st. On Wednesday, the three countries will either need to approve a renewal of the agreement or have annual reviews for another decade. Canada and Mexico have signaled they'd like to extend CUSMA for another 16 years. But U.S. President Donald Trump has been critical of the trade deal, even though he was the one who negotiated it. Although the deal is set to stay in place, industry leaders have warned that annual reviews create a level of uncertainty that's bad for business. Kate McKenna, CBC News, Ottawa.
0: Ottawa will match the funds Canadians are donating to earthquake relief in Venezuela. Donations to the Canadian Red Cross and the Humanitarian Coalition will be matched up to $4 million. Two earthquakes last week killed more than 1,900 people, and thousands more were left injured or homeless. That's The World This Hour. For CBC News, I'm Gina Louise Phillips.
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Welcome to the program. Welcome to the afternoon. You're listening to About Time, a radio show that comes your way via the CBC Music Network. Yes, even though it's the last day of June, here we are. 3 hours of music and stories on a weekday afternoon, as is always the case. It'll be the case tomorrow as well, since I'm telling you what's coming up. Tomorrow we have a special Canada Day program, music from every province and territory over 3 hours. Today we just have a whole bunch of fun music, which reflects the season and the feeling of the year. And not too long from now, a reminder of the opposite. Because in Canada, yes, even on the last day of June, winter's sort of just around the corner, and it's good to be reminded to make the most of what's ahead of us. We'll begin that process here with the father and son team of Jean-Jacques Kantoroff, the great violinist and conductor here, with his son Alexandre, a brilliant pianist, music of Camille Saint-Saëns.

They're very clever music from Camille Saint-Saëns, combining the piano and the timpani, who in most concerto situations, the pianist is going to be way at the front of the stage, the timpanist way at the back, and that requires a good conductor to keep things as together as we just heard. In this case, that was the second movement of the second piano concerto by Camille Saint-Saëns. Jean-Jacques Cantoroff was conducting the Tapiola Sinfonietta. His son, Alexandre, was playing the piano. And I don't know who the timpanist was, but they were right there, that's for sure. You're listening to About Time on CBC Music. Here, a reminder of what's, well, I don't want to say around the corner, because we're just starting summer. But in Canada, winter is never far away. And it's sometimes refreshing to recall the contrast in our seasons as they lurch from one to the next. So here, two movements from Franz Schubert's Die Winterreise, this terrific recording with Philippe Sly and the Chimera Project.

In the brilliant and evocative setting of the music of Franz Schubert, the poetry of Wilhelm Müller from the song cycle Die Winterreise, sung there by Philippe Sly, the great bass baritone from Montreal, and the Chimera Project. That's just a brilliant musical achievement, I think. You're listening to About Time on CBC Music. My name is Tom Allen. If I were to tell you that there's a piece of music that launched a composer to fame and stardom and appreciation, that turned him from somebody who was getting by to a mainstream success, can you imagine what that would be? A North American example comes to mind is John Williams and the theme from Jaws. It became a cultural touchstone. Well, that's also what happened to the Armenian composer Arno Babajanian in 1952. He was in his 30s and had a career that was moving along, but with one piece, with a piano trio, in 1952 in the Soviet Union, he became a mainstream composer. It launched him to, if not stardom, respect and establishment. And it doesn't sound anything like John Williams' theme from Jaws. It's brilliantly demanding and thrilling music, especially this third movement, played here by two members of the Amici Ensemble, David Hetherington, the cellist, and Sarush Krajan at the piano, joined here by the violinist Benjamin Bowman, from Arno Babajanian, the third and final movement of his star-making 1952 piano trio.

gripping intensity there. That's the trio, the Amici Chamber Ensemble, which in this case is David Hetherington, Benjamin Bowman, and Sarush Krajan, playing music by the 1952 piano trio by Arno Babajanian. This is what happens when you grow up in the very seat of stability in Western music. This is Johann Christian Bach, who was the youngest child of Johann Sebastian Bach. So his childhood home was filled with music that has inspired and informed, I think it's fair to say, every musician since, one way or the other. From there, he in Leipzig, where he grew up, he went to Italy and learned the trade of opera, and then he went to the financial capital of the world at the time, the mid-late 1700s, to London, where he achieved great success playing for the royals and selling music and painting at great fees to the very newly wealthy and comfortable Londoners who came to his place. During that time, he wrote this, the B-flat major symphony. So you'll hear all of that. You'll hear operatic brilliance. You'll hear stability of London finance. And you'll hear the sound of somebody who grew up as a child of Johann Sebastian Bach.

from Johann Christian Bach, the B-flat major symphony. That's the Netherlands Chamber Orchestra, dressed all in orange, with David Zinman directing. Here's music from Brooklyn. Missy Mazzoli, the... that's what's happened. Brooklyn's always been there. Well, as long as New York's been there. But it has become a place where there's a distinction. Where are you from? New York? No. Brooklyn, says Missy Mazzoli. And that has an artistic meaning. Here is music that she wrote for the decidedly Manhattan-based Across the River Y Music, Upper East Side Manhattan, no less. This is called Ecstatic Science.

wonderfully quizzical music of Missy Mazzoli, written for the ensemble Y Music and played by them there. That's called Ecstatic Science. So if you were going to serenade your beloved, what would you choose? A love song, I'm guessing. It does bring on the idea of a balcony. If your love happens to be on a balcony and you down on the grass, well, and you sing a song to win their heart, then that's a serenade. That's kind of how we use that word now, both as a verb and a noun. Historically, in classical music, it does come from that same idea, but a serenade also referred to music played outdoors, sometimes for a family gathering. So you find in the late 19th century, especially, and the early 20th, for more old-fashioned composers at the time, a serenade often was for a string orchestra, and it was kind of a lively combination of things that harkened back to a bit of a romantic past, but perhaps wasn't as intimate or as passionate as a balcony serenade might be. All that to say, this 1937 serenade for strings by Hans Gall picks up on that. It's played here by Symphony Nova Scotia with the late Georg Tintner directing. And if you want to bring this along on the grass to serenade your lover up in the balcony and hope that they notice you, just leave lots of room for all those string players. Might work.

0: from the composer Hans Gall. His Serenade for Strings, 1937. That's Symphony Nova Scotia with Georg Tintner directing. Time for news. Lots more on the way. Some summertime music from Cécile Chaminade, from Colin McPhee and more. Do stay tuned.
1: From CBC News, The World This Hour, I'm Gina Louise Phillips. Canada's economy managed to stem its slow bleeding in April. Gross domestic product showed modest growth, a positive reversal of one of the country's main economic indicators. The CBC's Anis Haidari has more.
2: GDP climbed up by half a percentage point in April 2026, the opposite direction of numbers seen through the 6 months before. It's according to the latest numbers from Statistics Canada.
3: A significant bounce back after a number of softer months.
2: Nathan Jansen is an economist with RBC in Toronto. He points out even though previous numbers led to discussion of a recession, these numbers show we aren't really in one, especially given that Canada's population hasn't been growing.
3: The economy looks like when it's in early stages of recovery. Than early stages of a recession.
2: Natural resources were a big part of what drove growth in Canada's economy this April. Oil and gas extraction and mining noted by StatCan, but also manufacturing and the public sector grew too, with the federal public administration getting bigger for the first time in 4 months. Anis Haidari, CBC News, Calgary.
1: The Prime Minister is meeting with Inuit leaders in the Nunavik region of northern Quebec. Mark Carney says he wants to forge a deeper relationship. Ottawa is set to spend tens of billions of dollars to build up the military and assert Canada's sovereignty in the Arctic. Olivia Stefanovich has more.
4: And what's important is that we're moving forward as partners.
5: Prime Minister Mark Carney arrived at Cujuac's airport in northern Quebec with a list of immediate priorities to tackle.
4: Tuberculosis, food security, housing.
5: Carney says he also wants to make sure Inuit benefit from $40 billion of new federal funding being set aside for defense and infrastructure.
4: We have to do that right.
5: Ensuring Inuit are not left behind, a key priority for Natan Obed, president of the Inuit Tipperary Kanatami, who's co-chairing Tuesday's meeting with Carney.
6: We are now at another precipice.
5: Carney is the first prime minister to visit the Nunavik region, home of the Inuit in northern Quebec, in almost 20 years. The last was Stephen Harper back in 2008. Olivia Stefanovich, CBC News, Cujuac.
1: Prime Minister Mark Carney says he's not expecting any drama when Canadian officials meet with Mexican and American counterparts tomorrow. On July 1st, the North American Free Trade Deal officially comes up for review.
4: As you know, there's a virtual meeting with the three partners tomorrow. We're expecting a constructive exchange.
1: The three countries will either need to approve a renewal of the agreement or have annual reviews for another decade. Canada and Mexico have signaled they'd like to extend CUSMA for another 16 years. The U.S. is opposing that, likely triggering weeks of new negotiations and regular reviews of the deal. The U.S. Supreme Court has struck down the president's attempt to end birthright citizenship. Donald Trump's executive order would have denied automatic citizenship to children born to undocumented immigrants and visitors on a work or student visa. Republican House Speaker Mike Johnson says he's disappointed with the ruling. He claims the current system encourages so-called birth tourism.
7: A trend where people would just come and you just come onto the soil and have your child and then they're able to avail themselves of the welfare state and everything else. It's been abused.
1: A study released this week found fewer than 0.3% of all births in the U.S. were to tourists. Trump says the decision is bad for the country, and he's urging Congress to end birthright through legislation. The Oxford English Dictionary has become a little more Canadian today with the addition of several Canadian words. Elbows up is among the new terms being added. The phrase was first associated with hockey legend Gordie Howe, but recently became a rallying cry for the country facing threats from U.S. President Donald Trump. Other words added today include kitty corner, grunt, which is a East Coast dessert, and kokum, a Cree word for grandmother. That's The World This Hour. For CBC News, I'm Gina Louise Phillips.
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You're listening to About Time on CBC Music. I'm Tom Allen. Thanks for joining us. Lots more to go on today's program. I'll let you know now in our third hour, that's an hour and a bit from now, we'll bring you the complete Alpine Symphony from Richard Strauss. It is a musical depiction of climbing a mountain from the start of the day to the end. So it's a little late. If you started now, no, you better not. Even in Canada, when the sun is up for such a long time, it might get cold. So wait for tomorrow, but take the inspiration from us today. As well, in this hour, we have the terrific South African cellist musical force, Abel Salaucho, coming up not too long from now. Music by Elizabeth Rom, played by her brilliant daughter, Erica. And we'll start with this. Music of Mozart, played by Tafel Music with Bruno Weil. I don't remember seeing that hole in the floor there before. Was it always there?

brisk and thrilling playing from Tafel Music with Bruno Weil conducting, and that is the overture to Don Giovanni from Wolfgang Amadeus Mozart. There is a process in creative work where the thing you're working on is the most important thing ever. This piece, this painting, this poem, this novel, this movie, whatever it is, this is the one that's going to take you to where you need to be. And then you do that work, you finish it, and you realize, oh, maybe it wasn't the one, but it's pointed me on the way to something else. And that's the way it goes. Time may eventually decide otherwise. Time may decide that that was the thing that was worth everything else you've done. But more often, it's a cumulative learning process. Still, in the throes of the moment, that can be hard to accept. It can be hard to believe that you poured your entire self into one thing over months or years, and then it proves to just be a stepping stone on the way. One composer who doesn't seem to have had trouble with that was the Bohemian-born Czech composer Antonín Dvořák, who was a very speedy creator. He wrote tirelessly, and when he was possessed with an idea, he would not stop until it was done. And if he didn't like it when it was done, he'd chuck it. He destroyed his pieces. He really did. Like, he knew that it was part of a process. There was nothing precious about it. In one case, he went back and tried to find a copy of the thing that he had destroyed some 15 years earlier, wondering, well, maybe it wasn't so bad. Maybe there was something in there that I could have saved. And sure enough, a friend who was enough of a friend not to have thrown it out, as Dvořák requested those 15 years earlier, produced this old score, and he looked at it, but he ended up rewriting it anyway. And the results were spectacular, whether he realized it or not. So here is the A major piano quintet number 2. This is the second time he took a run at this idea. It's the third movement, the Scherzo, played by the Takács Quartet with Marc-André Hamelin.

from Antonin Dvorak, the lively third movement of the second A major piano quintet from 1888. We heard the Takash Quartet with Marc-André Hamelin. Here is some deeply summertime music. This comes from Colin McPhee, Canadian-born composer, one of his last creations, 1962, on a commission from a very strange orchestra, the American Wind Symphony, which for over 50 years, playing from a barge on the riverways of America and to a certain degree Canada and sometimes the Caribbean or Europe, would travel on the riverways, playing concerts to an audience seated on the riverbank on lawn chairs. And the repertoire consisted of new music written for wind ensemble, and then a bunch of pops hits and fireworks and everybody goes home. These are always summertime concerts, and this Colin McPhee Concerto for Wind Orchestra embodies the spirit of those summer nights as much as anything. You can feel the moisture off the river. You can see the bugs swirling around the lights and feel the summer air lying still around you.

from 1962, one of the last creations of the great Canadian-born composer Colin McPhee, his Concerto for Wind Orchestra. That was the first movement. That was the Esprit Orchestra. Wonderful recording of that music with Alex Pock directing. This from the thrillingly gifted South African cellist and musician Abel Salaucho, who played a concert this year with the Toronto Symphony Orchestra. I wasn't there, but I've heard from so many people that it was such a spectacular event, that he has such power to represent classical music and also to bring an audience in together in a way that rarely happens in a symphony concert, where people are part of a community because of mastery and creativity like this. Here is Giovanni Benedetto Platti's music, played by Abel Salaucho, the cello sonata number 7.

Abel Salocho, joined there by Fred Thomas, Kodai Kuyate, and Elizabeth Kenny. Kodai Kuyate playing the kora, and that is music by Giovanni Benedetto Plati. This is from the Halifax pianist Jennifer King, music by Cécile Chaminade. This is perfect for a summer afternoon. This is the Nocturne in B major.

That is Jennifer King playing music by Cécile Chaminade. This is summertime music, to be sure, aiming toward the next season. It is written by Elizabeth Rahm. It's a duo concerto for violin and viola soloists, each embodying a Greek spirit, a Greek goddess, Persephone and Demeter, who are the spirits of springtime and the harvest, respectively. So summer, which I guess maybe is the represented by the orchestra or us enjoying this music, lies between. After a fertile spring, there is a nurturing summer and then a grand harvest to follow. This is music by Elizabeth Rahm, played here by Erica Rahm and Rivka Golani with the Regina Symphony and Victor Sawa, Persephone and Demeter.

0: from Elizabeth Rahm. That is the duo concerto for violin and viola called Persephone and Demeter. Erica Rahm and Rivka Galani with the Regina Symphony and Victor Sawa conducting. Time for news, top of the hour, half past in Newfoundland. Lots more on the way, including a complete performance of Richard Strauss's mountain climbing epic, the Alpine Symphony.
1: From CBC News, The World This Hour, I'm Gina Louise Phillips. Two communities in the Northwest Territories appear to have escaped the worst-case scenario for now. Wildfires burning nearby continue to grow, but a change of wind and cooling temperatures give officials hope. Kate Kyle has the details.
2: A tense night for wildfire crews and community officials. The village issued a shelter-in-place order because of the fire's imminent threat of reaching Fort Simpson. But a break in the weather helped slow down the flames.
3: Quite a lucky situation last night for the town.
2: Forrest Tower is a fire information officer in Fort Simpson.
3: Luckily, we had a wind shift in our favor and sort of steered that fire not, you know, directly towards town once it had lost some of its energy into the evening. So almost as close as it can get to town without actually entering.
2: Hundreds have been displaced from the village of about 1,300 people. Many have evacuated to Yellowknife. Thick smoke blanketing Fort Simpson has made fighting the fire challenging. And with cooler weather in the forecast, fire officials hope crews can fight the flames directly. Kate Kyle, CBC News, Yellowknife.
1: Ottawa is giving more than $500 million to Jasper, Alberta and Jasper National Park. The money will help rebuild after the devastating wildfire two summers ago. Finance Minister François-Philippe Champagne says the damage was profound.
4: Nearly 30% of the town of Jasper was destroyed. 25% of the assets we have in the Jasper National Park. But to all of this devastation, as I said, your recovery and resilience have been remarkable.
1: The money will be used to restore campgrounds and for staff housing and roads, as well as provide interim housing for displaced residents. Ottawa has already spent nearly $400 million on Jasper recovery over the last 2 years. Canada's economy grew in April. The latest report from Statistics Canada shows the country's GDP increased by 0.5%. The boost is a reversal of months of slow and negative economic growth. Canada's GDP contracted in the first quarter of 2026 and the last quarter of 2025. StatsCan says the growth now comes from an uptick in mining, quarrying, and oil and gas. The report also shows gains in manufacturing and the public sector. The U.S. Supreme Court has rejected Donald Trump's legal bid to end birthright citizenship. Today's ruling blocks the president's executive order that would have denied citizenship for the children of undocumented immigrants and some foreign visitors. Chris Reyes has the story.
5: This decision reaffirms one of the fundamental pillars of American life.
6: American Civil Rights Union lawyer Cecilia Wang reacting to the Supreme Court's decision upholding birthright citizenship.
5: All of us who are born on American soil are citizens alike.
6: The ACLU was one of a number of organizations that challenged President Trump's executive order that would have revoked that right. On social media, Trump urged Congress to fight back with legislation. Democratic Representative Derek Tran of California, the son of Vietnamese immigrants, hit hard at Trump.
7: He wanted to sacrifice the prosperity that we have built to just advance his own racist and xenophobic agenda.
6: The Supreme Court voted 6-3 in favor of birthright citizenship. Conservative Chief Justice John Roberts writing, "Every person born in the U.S. retains the right to have rights and participate in the political community." Chris Reyes, CBC News, New York.
1: Ottawa will match the funds Canadians are donating to earthquake relief in Venezuela. Donations to the Canadian Red Cross and the Humanitarian Coalition will be matched up to $4 million. Two earthquakes last week killed more than 1,900 people, and thousands more were left injured or homeless. Canada has already announced $5 million in assistance. That money will go to help cover rescue efforts as well as immediate food and health needs of survivors. That is The World This Hour. For CBC News, I'm Gina Louise Phillips.
8: Feel that?
9: That's the
8: thrill of the Northern Super League. And it's back on CBC Gem, with six fierce clubs battling all season long for glory. From coast to coast, Canada's first professional women's soccer league is bringing the heat. For the fans who live for the roar of the crowd, the last-minute winner, and the moments that make sports unforgettable, this is your season. Watch the Northern Super League all season on CBC Gem.

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Thanks for joining us. My name is Tom Allen, here with you for one more hour on this last day of June. My goodness. Summer upon us. And in just a few minutes, we'll bring you the complete epic tone poem. It's really a symphony that tells a story by Richard Strauss, The Alpine Symphony. His musical account of a summer day spent climbing a mountain, beginning with one of the most beautiful sunrise scenes in the classical repertoire, and some excitement along the way, and then a sunset to follow. That's coming up just a few minutes from now. Between now and then, a little walk in the woods. This is from Ludwig van Beethoven, who never specifically said that his 15th sonata was about walking, but he himself was very much about walking most days. And here in this final movement, the fourth movement of this 15th sonata, there is a feeling of walking. It is a gentle pace, but it moves ahead and is simultaneously full of the kind of wonder of seeing things around you as you go and of being drawn back to the comfort and safety of home. It's played here by Jane Coop.

And it's Jane Coop playing music by Ludwig van Beethoven, last movement of the 15th Piano Sonata. For the remainder of today's program, we'll be in the company of Richard Strauss, who in 1915 finished a work that he'd been thinking about for almost a decade, which was not his usual way. He was a very productive and prolific composer. But the notion of a symphony that would describe a childhood experience he had, he and a group of boys climbed a mountain in the Bavarian area where they lived, got lost, got stuck in a storm, were soaked to the bone, and quite terrified as well as exhilarated by the experience. That memory of that time stayed with him, and he was finally impelled in 1915 to put it down on paper. And here is the result. The Alpine Symphony, featuring one of the most beautiful and evocative sunrise scenes in the symphonic repertoire, and a thrilling journey to follow. This is Franz Welser-Most with the Bavarian Radio Symphony Orchestra and Richard Strauss's Alpine Symphony.

0: That is music by Richard Strauss. Oh, my goodness. A huge orchestra put through the task, and beautifully played there by the Bavarian Radio Symphony. Franz Welser most directing, and that is the 1915 masterpiece, The Alpine Symphony, a musical depiction of a summer day spent on a mountain, ascent, storm, getting lost, the perils of being in nature, and then the safe arrival at the end of the day. Richard Strauss. And that's our show for today. Thank you for joining us. You've been listening to About Time here on CBC Music. My name is Tom Allen. Tomorrow we have a Canada Day special, 3 hours of music, all by Canadian composers from every province and territory. It will be a delightful tour through the music of our nation to celebrate our nation's birthday. Do join me for that. And stay tuned now for news, top of the hour, half past in Newfoundland, and Drive with Rich Turfry. Thanks again for listening. I'll see you tomorrow.
1: From CBC News, The World This Hour, I'm Gina Louise Phillips. Prime Minister Mark Carney says he's not expecting fireworks when Canadian officials meet with Mexican and American counterparts on Wednesday. On July 1st, the North American Free Trade Deal officially comes up for review. Kate McKenna has more.
2: I wouldn't expect any drama tomorrow.
3: Prime Minister Mark Carney downplayed expectations ahead of a key meeting between Canada, the U.S., and Mexico set to take place on Canada Day.
2: As you know, there's a virtual meeting with the three partners tomorrow. We're expecting a constructive exchange.
3: The Canada-U.S.-Mexico trade deal officially comes up for review on July 1st. On Wednesday, the three countries will either need to approve a renewal of the agreement or have annual reviews for another decade. Canada and Mexico have signaled they'd like to extend CUSMA for another 16 years. But U.S. President Donald Trump has been critical of the trade deal, even though he was the one who negotiated it. Although the deal is set to stay in place, industry leaders have warned that annual reviews create a level of uncertainty that's bad for business. Kate McKenna, CBC News, Ottawa.
1: Canada's economy managed to stem its slow bleeding in April. Gross domestic product showed modest growth. It's a positive reversal from one of the country's main economic indicators. The CBC's Anise Haydari has details.
4: GDP climbed up by half a percentage point in April 2026, the opposite direction of numbers seen through the 6 months before. It's according to the latest numbers from Statistics Canada.
5: A significant bounce back after a number of softer months.
4: Nathan Jansen is an economist with RBC in Toronto. He points out even though previous numbers led to discussion of a recession, these numbers show we aren't really in one, especially given that Canada's population hasn't been growing.
5: The economy looks like when it's in early stages of recovery. Than early stages of a recession.
4: Natural resources were a big part of what drove growth in Canada's economy this April. Oil and gas extraction and mining noted by StatCan, but also manufacturing and the public sector grew too, with the federal public administration getting bigger for the first time in 4 months. Anise Haydari, CBC News, Calgary.
1: A change in wind direction is giving hope to officials in the Northwest Territories. Out-of-control wildfires have forced the evacuation of two communities, Fort Simpson and Wrigley. Fire Information Officer Forrest Tower says the fire has stopped at the edge of Fort Simpson. He is optimistic that circumstances will improve in the coming days.
6: By no means is this over. There still is threat, but it's looking like we're actually able to get ground crews working on the fire's edge closest to town, which is, you know, as weird as that sounds, it's almost better that it's closer because we have access to it and can really make sure that that edge closest to town is extinguished.
1: Officials now estimate the large out-of-control fire to be around 11,000 hectares in size. A rising glacial lake has burst and it's sending water cascading toward a small community northeast of Pemberton, BC. Dozens of homes have been evacuated. Flows are expected to be similar to an outburst in 2024, when an estimated 100,000 cubic meters of water and debris hurtled down the mountain. Officials have asked those in the area to stay away from creeks and a lake nearby. The U.S. Supreme Court has struck down the president's attempt to end birthright citizenship. Donald Trump's executive order would have denied automatic citizenship to children born to undocumented immigrants and visitors on a work or student visa. Republican House Speaker Mike Johnson says he's disappointed with the ruling. He claims the current system encourages so-called birth tourism.
7: a trend where people would just come and you just come onto the soil and have your child, and then they're able to avail themselves of the welfare state and everything else. It's been abused.
1: A study released this week found fewer than 0.3% of all births in the U.S. were to tourists. Trump says the decision is bad for the country, and he's urging Congress to end birthright through legislation. And that is The World This Hour. For CBC News, I'm Gina Louise Phillips.
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10: In perfect harmony, this is Courtney Barnett and Waxahachie with Sight Unseen.

Courtney Barnett and Waxahachie, that's sight unseen. You're listening to CBC Music. How you doing? I'm Rich Turfry. I'm here till 6 o'clock. Let's hang out. I'll play some records for you, tell you some good stories. In a few minutes, I'm going to tell you a story about the daughter of Canadian music royalty. Right now, Charlotte Cardin gets sexy. Here's The Way We Touch.

0: You know what that is right there?
1: It's the song that put Teddy Swims on the map. You just heard The Door. Now, if you have kids, you know who Fred Penner is. I love Fred Penner, like still love Fred Penner. Did you know that his daughter, Haley Jean, is a very talented songwriter? The apple does not fall too far from the tree. When she was a kid, she was holding one of her dad's Juno Awards, which are heavier than you might imagine. And she was given a pretend acceptance speech, dropped the trophy on her foot, and broke her toe. Injured by a Juno Award. You know, she's written for some big names like Teddy Swims, who we just heard from, Celeste, and Lily Allen. As a matter of fact, she co-wrote this song with Lily Allen, Here's West End Girl.

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Where? Right. I mean, it makes me really sad, but...

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Nelly Furtado teaming up with Bomba Estéreo. Corazon. You're listening to CBC Music. Billie Ann's incredible voice is darn near matched by the power of her imagination. I remember a few years back telling a story of her buying teacups for her apartment, even though she was still living with her parents at the time. She already had a detailed vision for what her apartment would look like one day. That inspired her song Daydream. Well, the song that you're going to hear next is called Baby Blue. And in a press release, Billie Ann said this: I enjoyed getting the line was going to be your West End girl in there, because I hope to one day be a West End girl living in Toronto. Since I've yet to be in a relationship, this is me predicting my future breakup. Living in the West End, riding the subway, all wrapped up in a story called Baby Blue. She may have to sell a million records before she can afford a place in the West End of Toronto. We wish her luck with that. This is Billie Ann with Baby Blue.

That's Noah Kahan with the title track from his album, The Great Divide. If you're at least my age, you probably remember how back in the day there was this running storyline that inspired a million jokes about how actor Susan Lucci had been nominated for tons and tons of Emmy Awards and never won. Well, I think we could say that songwriter Diane Warren is to the Oscars what Susan Lucci was to the Emmys. Seems like she's a nominee every year, right? She's been nominated for the Oscar for Best Original Song 17 times and has never won. Going back to the beginning of that run, she was nominated for the song you're about to hear from the Mannequin soundtrack and lost to Time of My Life from the Dirty Dancing soundtrack. This is Starship with Nothing's Gonna Stop Us Now.

Falana with Nostalgia. Coming up in just a few minutes, we're going to take a look back at one of hip-hop's greatest forgotten figures and one of the biggest scandals in music history. That's coming right up after this one from Ace and Abby. Here's Home.

Rearview Mirror, Looking Back. Amazing stories about a great song from the good old days. You might not know the name Curtis Brown, but it could be argued that he's one of the most important figures in music history. So let me break the story down for you. Everybody, listen to this. Curtis was first exposed to the hip-hop experience in 1974. Shortly after, he started DJing and rapping under the name Casanova Fly. In 1978, he joined a group called the Cold Crush Brothers, who were arguably the biggest stars of hip-hop's early years. One weekend in the summer of 1979, Curtis's manager, a guy named Henry Jackson, asked to borrow one of his notebooks filled with verses. Henry didn't explain why he needed the notebook, but Curtis obliged. A month later, Curtis heard a song on the radio that blew his mind, Rapper's Delight, which we now know as the first hip-hop studio recording. For most people, the song was something completely new, but for Curtis, it sounded shockingly familiar. Why? Because he wrote most of the song's lyrics, and the voice reciting the lyrics was that of his manager, Henry, billed as Big Bank Hank of the Sugar Hill Gang.

swindled by his own manager. Rapper's Delight was the first release on Sugar Hill Records, which, according to legend, was started with seed money that came from the notorious Genovese crime family. The song sold millions of copies and introduced rap music to the world. To that point, rapping was one element of the broad hip-hop experience which developed at block parties in the Bronx. Its progenitors refused earlier offers to take the music to the studio over fears of the demise of the live experience and the rich culture that grew around it. With Rapper's Delight, the genie had been removed from the bottle by opportunists from the outside.

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1: For as big a hit as Rapper's Delight was, it took several more years for hip-hop music to find its proper footing and for major record labels to get involved. By the time that happened, most of its originators were left in the dust. As for Curtis Brown, a.k.a. Casanova Fly, a.k.a. Grandmaster Caz, he never saw a dime from Rapper's Delight. The song sold 2 million copies in the U.S. alone. It was a top five hit in the U.K. in 1979, and here in Canada, it went to number one. And of course, it holds an important place in music history as it's regarded by most as the first hip-hop record. This is Rapper's Delight by the Sugar Hill Gang on Rearview Mirror.
2: I said a hip hop, the hip it to the hip hip hop. You don't stop the rockin' to the bang bang boogie. Say up, jump the boogie to the rhythm of the boogie to beat.

It's a bonkers story. One of the most important songs ever recorded, the Sugar Hill Gang, Rapper's Delight. And that brings us to music from Canadian royalty. Here's Metric with Victim of Luck.

0: From the deluxe edition of his critically acclaimed and Mercury Prize-winning album, People Watching, that's Sam Fender from the UK with The Treadmill. Now, here's what I'm thinking. Let's take a quick breather, take five, get caught up in what's happening in this crazy world, and then we'll get right back to it with more jams and Distant Cousins right around the corner. Stick around. 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
1: From CBC News, The World This Hour, I'm Gina Louise Phillips. Two communities in the Northwest Territories appear to have escaped the worst-case scenario for now. Wildfires burning nearby continue to grow, but a change of wind and cooling temperatures give officials hope. Kate Kyle has more.
2: A tense night for wildfire crews and community officials. The village issued a shelter-in-place order because of the fire's imminent threat of reaching Fort Simpson. But a break in the weather helped slow down the flames.
3: Quite a lucky situation last night for the town.
2: Forrest Tower is a fire information officer in Fort Simpson.
3: Luckily, we had a wind shift in our favor and sort of steered that fire not, you know, directly towards town once it had lost some of its energy into the evening. So almost as close as it can get to town without actually entering.
2: Hundreds have been displaced from the village of about 1,300 people. Many have evacuated to Yellowknife. Thick smoke blanketing Fort Simpson has made fighting the fire challenging. And with cooler weather in the forecast, fire officials hope crews can fight the flames directly. Kate Kyle, CBC News, Yellowknife.
1: Ottawa is giving more than $500 million to Jasper, Alberta and Jasper National Park. The money will help rebuild after the devastating wildfire 2 summers ago. Finance Minister François-Philippe Champagne says the damage was profound.
4: Nearly 30% of the town of Jasper was destroyed, 25% of the assets we have in the Jasper National Park. But to all of this devastation, as I said, your recovery and resilience have been remarkable.
1: The money will be used to restore campgrounds, staff housing, and roads, as well as provide interim housing for displaced residents. Ottawa has already spent nearly $400 million on Jasper recovery over the last 2 years. Canada's economy grew in April. The latest report from Statistics Canada shows the country's GDP increased by 0.5%. The boost is a reversal of months of slow and negative economic growth. Canada's GDP contracted in the first quarter of 2026 and the last quarter of 2025, while StatsCan says the growth now comes from an uptick in mining and oil and gas. The report also shows gains in manufacturing and the public sector. The U.S. Supreme Court has rejected Donald Trump's legal bid to end birthright citizenship. Today's ruling blocks the president's executive order that would have denied citizenship for the children of undocumented immigrants and some foreign visitors. Chris Reyes has the story.
5: This decision reaffirms one of the fundamental pillars of American life.
6: American Civil Rights Union lawyer Cecilia Wang reacting to the Supreme Court's decision upholding birthright citizenship.
5: All of us who are born on American soil are citizens alike.
6: The ACLU was one of a number of organizations that challenged President Trump's executive order that would have revoked that right. On social media, Trump urged Congress to fight back with legislation. Democratic Representative Derek Tran of California, the son of Vietnamese immigrants, hit hard at Trump.
7: He wanted to sacrifice the prosperity that we have built to just advance his own racist and xenophobic agenda.
6: The Supreme Court voted 6-3 in favor of birthright citizenship. Conservative Chief Justice John Roberts writing, "Every person born in the U.S. retains the right to have rights and participate in the political community." Chris Reyes, CBC News, New York.
1: Ottawa will match the funds Canadians are donating to earthquake relief in Venezuela. Donations to the Canadian Red Cross and the Humanitarian Coalition will be matched up to $4 million. Two earthquakes last week killed more than 1,900 people, and thousands more were left injured or homeless. Canada has already announced $5 billion in assistance to Venezuela. That money will go to help cover rescue efforts as well as immediate food and health needs of survivors. And that is The World This Hour. For news anytime, go to our website, cbcnews.ca. For CBC News, I'm Gina Louise Phillips.
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0: All right, let's do this. We heard from CBC Music listener Eric from Edmonton, Alberta, who first of all suggests we refresh our memories on this classic from Lenny Kravitz. You know the one, It Ain't Over Till It's Over.

nice. That's Lenny Kravitz. Stay locked in on that whole vibe. I mentioned that we heard from Eric. The note reads, you recently played It Ain't Over Till It's Over by Lenny Kravitz as a distant cousin of an Earth, Wind & Fire song. That reminded me of another distant cousin of that same Lenny Kravitz song, Once in a Blue Moon by Lighthouse Family. I've had that one in my head for a while now, been meaning to write, finally got around to doing it. Well, Eric, I'm glad that you did. Let's check this out and see if we agree with Eric. This one could be a distant cousin of that song by Lenny Kravitz you just heard, Lighthouse Family, Once in a Blue Moon.

It's Phoenix Pagliacci with Shake. You're listening to CBC Music. The origins of this next song by Tears for Fears are pretty heavy. In an interview with Music Radar, Roland Orzabal said this, quote, "I had suffered from depression in my childhood. My dad had been in the Second World War, had electric shock treatment, suffered from anxiety, and was abusive to my mom. I kept a lid on my feelings at school, but when I was 18, I dropped out of everything and couldn't even be bothered to get out of bed. I poured everything into this song." And this is the song he's referring to. It's a classic. It's Tears for Fears with Mad World.

It's lights with white paper palm trees. Boy Genius is up next. We're talking about a super group made up of Lucy Dacus, Julian Baker, and Phoebe Bridgers. They are on indefinite hiatus right now. No word on if they will ever get back together again. I can tell you that Lucy Dacus takes the lead on the song you're about to hear, and it's about dealing with constant anxiety and being jealous of people who don't have that problem. This one's called Afraid of Heights.

Clever Hopes from Nova Scotia, that's Holding On. Alicia Credi is a very talented singer and songwriter who has been doing it since she was a little kid. Even though she was very shy, she got some encouragement from a teacher, which gave her the initial fuel that got her to where she is today. She says that she still has the notebooks containing the first songs that she ever wrote when she was very young. She says the handwriting is a mess and a lot of the words are spelled wrong, but that the structure of the songs is actually quite good. Maybe she was born with it. This is Alicia Credi with No One's Business.

That's Cola with Gucci. Johnny Orlando is his real name. He was born in Mississauga, Ontario, was nominated for the Juno for Breakthrough Artist of the Year in 2019, made a name for himself recording covers of pop songs and posting them on YouTube. He was just a kid. He released his first EP when he was 12. A few years later, after grabbing the attention of some big names that he covered, which created a lot of buzz, he signed a big record deal. Growing up, his dad exposed him to all kinds of stuff, from Otis Redding to Pearl Jam, but he says his biggest influences are fellow Canadians Justin Bieber and Shawn Mendes. Looks like he's following in their footsteps. This is Johnny Orlando with the

It's Polaris Music Prize winner Hawaii Mighty teaming up with Chantel May. You just heard Lucky. And that brings us to Snail Mail from the critically acclaimed album Ricochet. Here's Dead End.

That's Valley with Let It Rain. And now, if you will indulge me, one of my favorite voices in the whole wide world, this is the always awesome William Prince with Wasted.

0: when I breathe. I think I'm ready for a new life. 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Think I'm done with fighting, 'cause it's just time we're wasting.
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0: One of the biggest names out of the UK these days, that's Olivia Dean with Nice to Each Other. More jams coming up after the news. 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
1: From CBC News, The World This Hour, I'm Gina Louise Phillips. Prime Minister Mark Carney says he's not expecting fireworks when Canadian officials meet with Mexican and American counterparts on Wednesday. On July 1st, the North American Free Trade Deal officially comes up for review. Kate McKenna has more.
2: I wouldn't expect any drama tomorrow.
3: Prime Minister Mark Carney downplayed expectations ahead of a key meeting between Canada, the U.S., and Mexico set to take place on Canada Day.
2: As you know, there's a virtual meeting with the three partners tomorrow. We're expecting a constructive exchange.
3: The Canada-U.S.-Mexico trade deal officially comes up for review on July 1st. On Wednesday, the three countries will either need to approve a renewal of the agreement or have annual reviews for another decade. Canada and Mexico have signaled they'd like to extend CUSMA for another 16 years. But U.S. President Donald Trump has been critical of the trade deal, even though he was the one who negotiated it. Although the deal is set to stay in place, industry leaders have warned that annual reviews create a level of uncertainty that's bad for business. Kate McKenna, CBC News, Ottawa.
1: Canada's economy managed to stem its slow bleeding in April. Gross domestic product showed modest growth, a positive reversal for one of the country's main economic indicators. The CBC's Anis Haidari has the details.
4: GDP climbed up by 0.5 percentage point in April 2026, the opposite direction of numbers seen through the 6 months before. It's according to the latest numbers from Statistics Canada.
5: A significant bounce back after a number of softer months.
4: Nathan Jansen is an economist with RBC in Toronto. He points out even though previous numbers led to discussion of a recession, these numbers show we aren't really in one, especially given that Canada's population hasn't been growing.
5: The economy looks like when it's in early stages of recovery. Than early stages of a recession.
4: Natural resources were a big part of what drove growth in Canada's economy this April. Oil and gas extraction and mining noted by StatCan. But also manufacturing and the public sector grew too, with the Federal Public Administration getting bigger for the first time in 4 months. Anis Haidari, CBC News, Calgary.
1: A change in wind direction is giving hope to officials in the Northwest Territories. Out-of-control wildfires have forced the evacuation of two communities, Fort Simpson and Wrigley. Fire Information Officer Forrest Tower says the fire has stopped at the edge of Fort Simpson. He's optimistic that circumstances will improve in the coming days.
6: By no means is this over. There still is threat, but it's looking like we're actually able to get ground crews working on the fire's edge closest to town, which is, you know, as weird as that sounds, it's almost better that it's closer because we have access to it and can really make sure that that edge closest to town is extinguished.
1: Officials now estimate the large out-of-control fire to be around 11,000 hectares in size. A rising glacial lake has burst and it's sending water cascading toward a small community northeast of Pemberton, BC. Dozens of homes have been evacuated and flows are expected to be similar to an outburst in 2024 when an estimated 100,000 cubic meters of water and debris hurtled down the mountain. Officials have asked those in the area to stay away from creeks and a lake nearby. The U.S. Supreme Court has struck down the president's attempt to end birthright citizenship. Donald Trump's executive order would have denied automatic citizenship to children born to undocumented immigrants and visitors on a work or student visa. Republican House Speaker Mike Johnson says he's disappointed with the ruling. He claims the current system encourages so-called birth tourism.
7: A trend where people would just come and you just come onto the soil and have your child and then they're able to avail themselves of the welfare state and everything else. It's been abused.
1: A study released this week found fewer than 0.3% of all births in the U.S. were to tourists. Trump says the decision is bad for the country and is urging Congress to end birthright through legislation. And that is The World This Hour. For CBC News, I'm Gina Louise Phillips.
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1: Host of the 2026 Juno Awards, Mae Martin. You just heard Good Dream. Alanis Morissette's song Ironic is a bit of a can of worms. Huge hit for her, but there was all the criticism over her getting the concept of irony wrong in the lyrics. Then I seem to remember a few years back she confessed that she got it wrong. She owned up to it. Check me on that if I'm not remembering that correctly. But more recently, she's told a whole other story about how she was goofing around in the studio and knew fully well what she was doing. She wasn't taking herself seriously and didn't even intend for the song to be on the album, but all her friends talked her into it. I think she just needs to let it go. It's really not that big of a deal. Here's the song we're talking about. It's Alanis Morissette with one of the biggest hits ever. It's Ironic.

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That's Om Bigazay teaming up with Peter Drymanis of July Talk. You just heard Back At Me. Next, the extremely square-jawed Somber with a song that went to number one on Billboard's Hot Rock and Alternative Songs chart. Here's 12 to 12.

I don't even need to tell you who it is. You're listening to CBC Music. Gary Lightbody is the frontman and lead singer of Northern Irish band Snow Patrol. He's been very successful in his career. He's won a lot of awards. He's sold a lot of records. But if it all ended tomorrow and the royalty checks stopped coming in, he would be covered. He has a very interesting nest egg. You see, when he was a kid, he collected comic books, and he was very savvy about it. He had a keen sense of which ones would be valuable one day, and he stashed them away, kept them in pristine condition. Gary still considers himself a comics freak, as he puts it, and says that he could definitely retire on the value of his comics collection if he needed to. I think that's pretty cool. I'm going to play my favorite song by Snow Patrol for you right now. Here's Called Out in the Dark.

From Edmonton, that's Arden with High Demand. You're listening to CBC Music. Golden Brown by the Stranglers is a fascinating song. A punk band comes up with this very odd-sounding song that sounded like it came out of the late 60s. It had a weird time signature, and a lot of people who otherwise weren't into punk loved it. The story has been told a million times that it's about heroin, but singer Hugh Cornwell says that it's actually about two things, drugs and his girlfriend at the time. He says both made him feel good. Here's the classic, Golden Brown.

And superstar Erhen Hua with Cool. Sabrina Carpenter's BFF Amber Mark is up next. This one's called Sweet Serotonin. Check it out.

That's Sampha with Spirit 2.0. And that brings us to the end of the line. It's time to take the old off-ramp. I'm going to leave you with a song by longtime CBC Music favorite Old Man Ludica from Nova Scotia. This one takes us back to the early days of his career. And back in those days, I saw him perform this song live many times, and the crowd would go crazy every single time. You might say it's the song that put him on the map. This is Old Man Ludica with I Quit My Job.

0: Nova Scotia, that's old man Ludica with I Quit My Job. You know what? It was great hanging out with you today, and I look forward to doing it again. My name is Rich Turfry.
1: From CBC News, The World This Hour, I'm Gina Louise Phillips. Two communities in the Northwest Territories appear to have escaped the worst-case scenario for now. Wildfires burning nearby continue to grow, but a change of wind and cooling temperatures give officials hope. Kate Kyle has more.
2: A tense night for wildfire crews and community officials. The village issued a shelter-in-place order because of the fire's imminent threat of reaching Fort Simpson. But a break in the weather helped slow down the flames.
3: Quite a lucky situation last night for the town.
2: Forrest Tower is a fire information officer in Fort Simpson.
3: Luckily, we had a wind shift in our favor and sort of steered that fire not, you know, directly towards town once it had lost some of its energy into the evening. So almost as close as it can get to town without actually entering.
2: Hundreds have been displaced from the village of about 1,300 people. Many have evacuated to Yellowknife. Thick smoke blanketing Fort Simpson has made fighting the fire challenging. And with cooler weather in the forecast, fire officials hope crews can fight the flames directly. Kate Kyle, CBC News, Yellowknife.
1: Ottawa is giving more than $500 million to Jasper, Alberta and Jasper National Park. The money will help rebuild after the devastating wildfire two summers ago. Finance Minister François-Philippe Champagne says the damage was profound.
4: Nearly 30% of the town of Jasper was destroyed. 25% of the assets we have in the Jasper National Park. But to all of this devastation, as I said, your recovery and resilience have been remarkable.
1: The money will be used to restore campgrounds, staff housing, and roads, as well as provide interim housing for displaced residents. Ottawa has already spent nearly $400 million on Jasper recovery over the last 2 years. Canada's economy grew in April. The latest report from Statistics Canada shows the country's GDP increased by 0.5%. The boost is a reversal of months of slow and negative economic growth. Canada's GDP contracted in the first quarter of 2026 and the last quarter of 2025. StatsCan says the growth now comes from an uptick in mining, quarrying, and oil and gas. The report also shows gains in manufacturing and the public sector. The U.S. Supreme Court has rejected Donald Trump's legal bid to end birthright citizenship. Today's ruling blocks the president's executive order that would have denied citizenship for the children of undocumented immigrants and some foreign visitors. Chris Reyes has the story.
5: This decision reaffirms one of the fundamental pillars of American life.
6: American Civil Rights Union lawyer Cecilia Wang reacting to the Supreme Court's decision upholding birthright citizenship.
5: All of us who are born on American soil are citizens alike.
6: The ACLU was one of a number of organizations that challenged President Trump's executive order that would have revoked that right. On social media, Trump urged Congress to fight back with legislation. Democratic Representative Derek Tran of California, the son of Vietnamese immigrants, hit hard at Trump.
7: He wanted to sacrifice the prosperity that we have built to just advance his own racist and xenophobic agenda.
6: The Supreme Court voted 6-3 in favor of birthright citizenship. Conservative Chief Justice John Roberts writing, "Every person born in the U.S. retains the right to have rights and participate in the political community." Chris Reyes, CBC News, New York.
1: Ottawa will match the funds Canadians are donating to earthquake relief in Venezuela. Donations to the Canadian Red Cross and the Humanitarian Coalition will be matched up to $4 million. Two earthquakes last week killed more than 1,900 people, and thousands more were left injured or homeless. Canada has already announced $5 million in assistance. That money will go to help cover rescue efforts, as well as immediate food and health needs of survivors. And that is The World This Hour. For CBC News, I'm Gina Louise Phillips. Thanks for listening.
8: 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But what happens when someone falls in love with one?
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